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Welcome to the weekend. This is the new Donnie McClurkin Show. I am T-Storm holding down the fort as we continue to celebrate 20 years on the radio. Yeah, that's right. 20 years of the Donnie McClurkin Show giving you

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12: 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Proverbs 27:17 says, iron sharpens iron, so a man sharpens the countenance of his friend. It's the clarion call of the Gathering of Christian Men Conference. 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The day will feature inspiring messages from pastors, ministers, and lay leaders, along with uplifting gospel music. It's an opportunity for our sons, grandsons, nephews, and young men to witness authentic Christian manhood lived out in action. Gathering of Christian Men Conference, Saturday, September 19th at First Church of Christ Holiness USA, where Reverend Gerald Trotter is pastor. For more information, call 317-416-3876. 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And bring a friend.
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0: 20th anniversary special at the new Donnie McClurkin Show. Up next, I jump on the turntable with an all Bishop Hezekiah mix on the Praise Break. 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
0: I hope that you've enjoyed yourself. Did you enjoy yourself? Understand this as we leave. As we leave, understand this. You make the Donnie McClurkin show. It's the listeners. If there's no listeners, there's no need for a show. But thank God we've got 5 million listeners around the world. But there ain't nothing like New York listeners. Ain't nothing like New York. Let's go Knicks. So from the depth of my heart, I just want to thank you. And I appreciate every one of you. Keep me in your prayers. Will you do so? I'll ask again. Keep me in your prayers. I don't want to be a celebrity. I want to be a brother. And I want you to hold your brother up in prayer. Amen. So from the new Donnie McClurkin show, walk in the favor of God and happy 20-year anniversary.
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mighty tonight. He is the Lord of hosts. He is our master. Come on. He is our savior. Come on. He is our redeemer.

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2: 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Proverbs 27:17 says, iron sharpens iron, so a man sharpens the countenance of his friend. It's the clarion call of the Gathering of Christian Men Conference. 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The day will feature inspiring messages from pastors, ministers, and lay leaders, along with uplifting gospel music. It's an opportunity for our sons, grandsons, nephews, and young men to witness authentic Christian manhood lived out in action. Gathering of Christian Men Conference, Saturday, September 19th at First Church of Christ Holiness USA, where Reverend Gerald Trotter is pastor. For more information, call 317-416-3876. 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And bring a friend.
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The reimagined 42nd annual Circle City Classic. 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

0: Feeling like summer's over, but it's Labor Day? Well, think again. You can beat the autumn blues before they even start with a spot on One Voyage 2026. 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
1: 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That number again is 317-221-2000. Proverbs 27 and 17 says, iron sharpens iron, so a man sharpens the countenance of his friend. It's the clarion call of the Gathering of Christian Men Conference. 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The day will feature inspiring messages from pastors, ministers, and lay leaders, along with uplifting gospel music. It's an opportunity for our sons, grandsons, nephews, and young men to witness authentic Christian manhood lived out in action. Gathering of Christian Men Conference, Saturday, September 19th at First Church of Christ Holiness USA, where Reverend Gerald Trotter is pastor. For more information, call 317-416-3876. 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

0: Did you know that September is Sickle Cell Awareness Month? 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If you have questions or concerns, talk with your healthcare provider. 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This is a Black Health 365 moment. 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
0: Hey!
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0: 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One.

0: 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God bless you. Oh, yeah. Praise.
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1: Thank you, God, for giving us our identity in you. We can know who we are because we know whose we are. 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

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The reimagined 42nd annual Circle City Classic. 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
1: 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Proverbs 27:17 says, iron sharpens iron, so a man sharpens the countenance of his friend. It's the clarion call of the Gathering of Christian Men Conference. 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The day will feature inspiring messages from pastors, ministers, and lay leaders, along with uplifting gospel music. It's an opportunity for our sons, grandsons, nephews, and young men to witness authentic Christian manhood lived out in action. Gathering of Christian Men Conference, Saturday, September 19th at First Church of Christ Holiness USA, where Reverend Gerald Trotter is pastor. For more information, call 317-416-3876. 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And bring a friend.
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He is the Lord of hosts. 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
0: 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Janai Thornton is going to come in and give us some tools that we can use. So all we need is you. It's the Willie Mo
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0: And that was yours truly, Donnie McClurkin, with That's What I Believe from my Live in London and More CD. Ooh, that was back in 1999. Yeah, good God, that was a long time ago. And before that, you heard Rudy Currents with the song Ransom. Now it's time to let Donnie cook.
1: Let him cook. Cook. Let him cook now. Let him cook.
2: Let Donnie cook.
0: Oh, yeah. It's time for the question of the day. I don't know who made up that line, let Donnie cook. Yeah, I can't cook food or going. But here's our question of the day. The topic is prayer. Now, prayer is essential for me. It is essential for me. When I get up in the morning, I want God to direct me and show me what the day is going to be and give me the grace to make sure that I honor him and do my best to live up to his expectations for my day. Prayer is communication with God. It's not just me talking to God, but it's a dialogue between God and me. So the question is, what has your prayer life revealed to you? We talked to Kiara Sheard, and this is what she had to say.
3: So I'm understanding that if you begin to pray, like for a great example, I was praying for a sister the other day, and she said, Kiara, you were literally praying, but you were giving me answers while you prayed. Mm. And God has done that for me. God has done just that, to where I'm praying and I'll be declaring a thing. I am so into declarations, but I'll be declaring a thing and I'll notice that, oh, God, you just gave me my answer. And there are scriptures that says the answer is as near as the tongue. And so here I am, you know, waiting on the Lord to maybe speak to me audibly or to send somebody to give me a word. And while it may come through my pastor and thus forth, it's just in that prayer time. If you talk to him and you say that the Holy Spirit dwells in you and he's making intercession for you, those things that you don't name, the Holy Spirit will claim it through you.
0: That was Kiara Sheard, and she gave us how prayer really leads her into some very revelatory situations. Now, my question still stands to you. What has your prayer life revealed to you? And I want to hear from you, because this is more than music. This is our communication with God. So let me know what your prayer life has revealed to you. Call us at 1-888-420-7710. And remember, tell me what your name is. Tell me where you're calling from. And share your answer of what your prayer life has revealed to you. Got it? Look forward to hearing from you. We're going to take a break real quick, but when we come back, good God, we got some music lined up just for you. All of this right here on the new Donnie McClurkin Show.
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9: 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Proverbs 27 and 17 says, iron sharpens iron, so a man sharpens the countenance of his friend. It's the clarion call of the Gathering of Christian Men Conference. 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The day will feature inspiring messages from pastors, ministers, and lay leaders, along with uplifting gospel music. It's an opportunity for our sons, grandsons, nephews, and young men to witness authentic Christian manhood lived out in action. Gathering of Christian Men Conference, Saturday, September 19th, at First Church of Christ Holiness USA, where Reverend Gerald Trotter is pastor. For more information, call 317-416-3876. That's 317-416-3876. 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

0: That was Brian Poppin with Beautiful Savior. Ah, man, and before that, you heard your shout-outs. Come on, y'all, give us a call. Leave those shout-outs right here so that 5 million people can hear who you love. But right now, I've got to take a break. But when we come back, I'm going to have an inspirational message just for you. More of the new Donnie McClurkin Show to go right after this.
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1: That was Kirk Franklin with the song Strong God. Now listen, I've got to go. By the grace of God, I'll be back tomorrow. But until then, know this. I love you all, and I thank God for this show reaching out to you. Stay tuned, because there's some great programming coming right after this. But from my heart to yours, I admonish every one of you to walk in the favor of God. God bless you. Have a great day.
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0: May we take a minute to pray. 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Please lessen my stress, my anxiety, and my fear. Help me to focus on the good that is ever present in my existence and not allow the doubts and uncertainty of everyday life to dominate my thoughts. Let me remember that you are the creator of the entire universe and you are forever in the blessing and healing business. You are the source of all joy, satisfaction, and completion. 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Hallelujah and amen.
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4: 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That number again is 317-221-2000. Proverbs 27 and 17 says, "Iron sharpens iron, so a man sharpens the countenance of his friend." It's the clarion call of the Gathering of Christian Men Conference. Mark your calendar for Saturday, September 19th, 10 a.m. to 3 p.m. at First Church of Christ Holiness USA, 789 Edgemont Avenue, where Reverend Gerald Trotter is senior pastor. The day will feature inspiring messages from pastors, ministers, and lay leaders, along with uplifting gospel music. It's an opportunity for our sons, grandsons, nephews, and young men to witness authentic Christian manhood lived out in action. Gathering of Christian Men Conference, Saturday, September 19th at First Church of Christ Holiness USA, where Reverend Gerald Trotter is pastor. For more information, call 317-416-3876. That's 317-416-3876. And bring a friend.
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3: Yes, it is time for the Faith Walk of the Day. And today I want to talk to those who grew up in church and maybe some of the things that you learned as a child were wrong, basically, and just don't resonate with who you are and where you are today. This is why we're supposed to really seek God and get in the Word. I think we should be always aiming to grow. And sometimes what we do is we romanticize and put a cape on what we did as a child and make it like it was the best thing we ever heard. And so we kind of block ourselves from getting new information. It's the same way that whenever there's new technology, we demonize it first. Then we realize, oh, we can use it, right? Or we hear something new, a new style happens, a new something happens, and you keep trying to go backward when all of life is trying to push us forward. Listen, let's educate ourselves and be aware of what's going on. How can you change a world that you keep saying something's wrong with? How can you speak to, that's a better way to say it, how do you speak to a next generation when all you've done is demonize it? How do you make a difference in a place that you keep rejecting? Sometimes you need to educate yourself on what's new and what's now so you can put a God perspective. Information is everywhere, and we don't have enough believers speaking out and speaking loud in certain areas. Why aren't there more faith-based families on TV? Why not? Why don't we have more believers in different areas of business and influence so we can literally change this world? Everybody's not coming to church, y'all, but that is where we're supposed to get equipped to go out into the world and make a difference. But you can't do it if you call everything, all these kids, they just wanted it. All this music is that, and this ain't that. Like, okay, so maybe there is something wrong with it, but how are you going to speak to it? How are you going to give your wisdom? How are you going to give the knowledge and what you've learned as an elder, as a aunties, as the mamas and daddies and grandmamas? How are you going to speak to it if all you do is reject it and tell them that it's wrong? So I want us to open our mind a little bit more. Ask God to give you a revelation of how do I give the gospel to this new generation? How do I present it in a way where they get it and they want a God that we serve? You can't keep telling them about what happened in the 70s. Some weren't even born then, you know? And so we have to make sure that we are teaching them the new and the now so they can carry on the torch and they can continue to tell people about Jesus. Did y'all know there's a whole Christian TikTok audience, and it's a bunch of kids that love Jesus? They not all crazy, y'all. Everything online ain't the devil, y'all. Sometimes it can be a tool for good, but you have to understand that it is, right? And so I want you to open your mind. It's why we have our AI expert. It's why we have our finance expert and health experts come on to help us to know and understand and realize what's new, what's next. We should still be growing. As long as you're breathing, you can still be growing, all right? I love you and I mean it. That's the Faith Walk. All right, let's keep growing in faith and growing in grace. We can do it in the Word of God to continue to change the world, all right? Now it's birthday shout out time, 877-242-2426. That's 877-242-2426. Give us a call. We want to hear from you this morning.
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8: 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Proverbs 27 and 17 says, iron sharpens iron, so a man sharpens the countenance of his friend. It's the clarion call of the Gathering of Christian Men Conference. 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It's an opportunity for our sons, grandsons, nephews, and young men to witness authentic Christian manhood lived out in action. Gathering of Christian Men Conference, Saturday, September 19th, at First Church of Christ Holiness USA, where Reverend Gerald Trotter is pastor. For more information, call 317-416-3876. 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
4: 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That number again is 317-221-2000. Proverbs 27:17 says, iron sharpens iron, so a man sharpens the countenance of his friend. It's the clarion call of the Gathering of Christian Men Conference. 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The day will feature inspiring messages from pastors, ministers, and lay leaders, along with uplifting gospel music. It's an opportunity for our sons, grandsons, nephews, and young men to witness authentic Christian manhood lived out in action. Gathering of Christian Men Conference, Saturday, September 19th at First Church of Christ Holiness USA, where Reverend Gerald Trotter is pastor. For more information, call 317-416-3876. That's 317-416-3876. And bring a friend.
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1: 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On the south side, traffic tight on 65 northbound from Raymond to the south split. 6570 slow northbound from the south split to Washington. West side, delays on 70 eastbound from Meridian to the south split. East side, slow on 70 westbound from Rural to the north split. 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I'm Maria Arnold with traffic. 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
2: 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Proverbs 27:17 says, iron sharpens iron, so a man sharpens the countenance of his friend. It's the clarion call of the Gathering of Christian Men Conference. Mark your calendar for Saturday, September 19th, 10 a.m. to 3 p.m. at First Church of Christ Holiness USA, 789 Edgemont Avenue, where Reverend Gerald Trotter is senior pastor. The day will feature inspiring messages from pastors, ministers, and lay leaders, along with uplifting gospel music. It's an opportunity for our sons, grandsons, nephews, and young men to witness authentic Christian manhood lived out in action. Gathering of Christian Men Conference, Saturday, September 19th at First Church of Christ Holiness USA, where Reverend Gerald Trotter is pastor. For more information, call 317-416-3876. That's 317-416-3876. And bring a friend. 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
2: Okay, I really think the devil was coming against my mic, because, like, why did my mic cut off while I was talking about the prophetic intensive?
3: I believe
2: that. I said, I guess I'm still going to talk about it. Yo, listen, so the power of God at the power intensive last week changed my life, literally. Hearing the word and hearing revelations that I had never heard in my life, and just the kindness that they showed me was absolutely amazing. I left there and went to Greater Shiloh Missionary Baptist Church with Reverend James Wesley and Dr. Michael Wesley, Pastor Emeritus. Jacalyn was there, and shout out to Reverend Veronica Barnes and all the other people who were so kind and so gracious. Y'all, I landed at, let's see, about 5 in the morning, drove 2 hours, went straight to the church, was there in enough time to hear Jacalyn. I got up to preach. I hugged and kissed as many people as I could. The altar call was so amazing. That's, to me, that's the marker for a message. Who comes to the altar? And the altar was filled with beautiful women. My message was, when the wicked plots, but God laughs. It was such a great weekend. I left there, went straight to see Krista for her 22nd birthday. We went to dinner, went to hang out and see Daryl Walls. And so whenever you go to a gospel artist, like a friend of mine's concert, the possibility of somebody giving you the mic is very great. So I literally just so happened to go to the restroom. When I'm in the back, I can hear the mic being passed around. So I was like, I'll just wait out here a little bit. I'll let them get through that whole thing. But I come in to see Krista standing behind a pole, trying not to be seen, so they wouldn't call her. Well, she's Krista Campbell in Atlanta, and her mama has Get Up Mornings in Atlanta. So everybody told Daryl, she's right here. When I tell you that little child sung and blessed the place, and just, wow. I can't help but smile when I hear my daughter sing. And I'm the mama, so, okay, bear with me. It's such an angelic, beautiful sound that comes out of her, but there's also a power and a uniqueness that is not mine and is not her dad's. It's all her own. So to be able to watch her grow is just absolutely amazing. Y'all, I left there, got on a plane at about 5 in the morning to fly home for Cali worship, landed, went straight to church, looking crazy because, you know, when you go to church like that, you're not going to sleep. So I was up all week, and I didn't get any sleep, but I went straight to church. And oh my God, Pastor Dale Hobson, who was one of our associate ministers, preached such an amazing word. It also was life-changing, y'all. I'm telling you, when you're hungry for God, he'll feed you. And that's where I've been. I've been in a place of being hungry for more of the word, more revelation, more knowledge, more wisdom. I want more of God. There's so much more. You know, even all of the word that you know your whole life, there's still more to know, more revelation, more understanding. And so I'm in a season of being hungry for more God. And what I'm getting is absolutely amazing. So I'm full. I may sound a little bit different in what I talk about. Not like another language different. But I'm just, y'all, I'm on fire for God right now. I'm not even lying to you.
3: Love it.
2: I can't hold you. I'm on fire and I'm excited about it, good people. I met so many of y'all over the weekend, and it was such a blessing to meet all the members of the Get Up Churches. Get Up Churches. Erica? Church. Get Up Church. Okay, one church. We a nation, though.
3: It's a nation now, yeah.
2: Because y'all
4: get
2: everywhere.
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2: I love the Get Up Nation. Y'all stick around. Griff's got the joys and concerns up next.
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8: 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Proverbs 27 and 17 says, iron sharpens iron, so a man sharpens the countenance of his friend. It's the clarion call of the Gathering of Christian Men Conference. Mark your calendar for Saturday, September 19th, 10 a.m. to 3 p.m. at First Church of Christ Holiness USA, 789 Edgemont Avenue, where Reverend Gerald Trotter is senior pastor. The day will feature inspiring messages from pastors, ministers, and lay leaders, along with uplifting gospel music. It's an opportunity for our sons, grandsons, nephews, and young men to witness authentic Christian manhood lived out in action. Gathering of Christian Men Conference, Saturday, September 19th at First Church of Christ Holiness USA, where Reverend Gerald Trotter is pastor. For more information, call 317-416-3876. 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And bring a friend.
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3: Well, say to the Most High God, we are coming to you live from the Get Up Church of our Lord, Baptist, non-denominational, denominational, AME, CME, ENG, LMNOP, Apostolic Church of God in Christ. All right, good people, let the Lord use you.
4: Thank you, First Lady Pastor.
3: You're welcome.
4: Gotta shout out my girl Azalea Walton in McKinney, Texas, and my cousin Tony McGuire in Ipsy. Go blue, cuz. But first, giving honor to God who's ahead of my life, I'd like to say I'm glad to be in the house of the Lord one more time, Elder Cheryl. Because he brought me from a mighty, mighty long way. Cousin Tony, I could have been dead, sleeping in the grave, but God is good.
3: All the time.
4: And all the time.
3: God is good.
4: Yes, yes, yes, yes, yes. Let me, first let me shout out Patrick and Essie Smith. They just celebrated 34 years being married on September 5th. And their members, Pastor Landers, I Thrive Church, good dude, can't play dominoes, a good dude. So, over the weekend, Pastor Jesse Kearney and First Lady Elena Kearney, everyone calls her Mickey, I just call her First Lady, we celebrated 24 years at New Mercy's Christian Church, 24 years now. I've been there 23 years and 5 months. So I feel like I'm also part of that 24 years. I wasn't one of them first groups of families that came in at first, but man, Pastor Kearney changed my life. I mean, what a, our whole church ecosystem just reeks of people who love the Lord. And yesterday, Dr. Bishop, I don't know if he, Dr. Bishop, homie, Pastor Tony Cobbins from Kansas City preached. Oh, and Cheryl, that choir who was singing one word, one word from Houston, Texas, they came.
5: Wheeler Avenue Baptist.
4: Yes, Wheeler Avenue Baptist. Hey, man, I love my church. I love my pastor. Now, you in your car right now saying, man, 24 years. Absolutely. You get to say, ain't he all right? Somebody else saying, that's Wheeler Baptist in Houston. I got it. Thank you. You get to say, ain't he all right? But if you like me and you know, man, if we going to be there another 24 and 24 after that, and I'm screaming, ain't he all right? New Mercies. Let's go. Love my pastor.
3: I love that. Aw, super dope, Greg. Listen, saints of the Most High God, I hope y'all love your church. You love your church. Listen, let me tell you, pastors, we love members like that.
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3: 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Listen, make sure you love on your pastors. They had a busy weekend, a full weekend. Send them lunch or something. 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
4: Send them lunch or something. Let me, you know what? Let me get Pastor this watch on me.
3: Let me send Pastor Warren to lunch, and also I can go too. Works out for me. Stick around, y'all.
5: Sounds like a plan.
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11: Hey, Indy, we want to help to get you to work safely. 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
12: Good morning. We have delays on the south side on 65 northbound from Raymond to the south split. 6570 slow northbound from Fletcher to Washington. On the east side, it's slow on 70 westbound from Rural to the north split. South side, delays on 465 eastbound from Arlington to Southeastern Avenue. We have construction delays on I-74 eastbound near State Road 9. I'm Maria Arnold with traffic for Get Up Mornings with Erica Campbell on Praise AM 1310 95.1.
13: 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Proverbs 27:17 says, iron sharpens iron, so a man sharpens the countenance of his friend. It's the clarion call of the Gathering of Christian Men Conference. 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The day will feature inspiring messages from pastors, ministers, and lay leaders, along with uplifting gospel music. It's an opportunity for our sons, grandsons, nephews, and young men to witness authentic Christian manhood lived out in action. Gathering of Christian Men Conference, Saturday, September 19th at First Church of Christ Holiness USA, where Reverend Gerald Trotter is pastor. For more information, call 317-416-3876. That's 317-416-3876. 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
1: The first, Southside delays on 465 westbound from Southeastern to Emerson. On 465 southbound at Kentucky, they cleared a medical emergency. Traffic heavy, 465 eastbound from East to Emerson. I'm Maria Arnold with traffic for Get Up Mornings with Erica Campbell on Praise AM 1310, 95.1 FM.
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3: 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Proverbs 27:17 says, iron sharpens iron, so a man sharpens the countenance of his friend. It's the clarion call of the Gathering of Christian Men Conference. 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Gathering of Christian Men Conference, Saturday, September 19th at First Church of Christ Holiness USA, where Reverend Gerald Trotter is pastor. For more information, call 317-416-3876. 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
4: All right, Cheryl, what are we talking about today?
5: 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You hear
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6: Yes.
5: All right, y'all. September is Gospel Heritage Month. And, you know, I've been refreshing our music library a bit, and I realized that there are some songs that just never get old. You know, songs that you can hear for the first three notes and suddenly you're back in church, or you're back at that rough space, yes, or the heartbreak, or whatever it is that got that moved you during that particular song. So when you hear it, it still works today in our churches. For me, that's Donnie McClurkin Stan. I don't care what year it came out. If somebody in the church singing it, it still sounds relevant. Fred Hammond's Blessed was 1996 when that thing came out. And you can hear him say, Blessed in 1996 on the record. I was like, what? But when somebody said, everybody say blessed, you like, yeah, you in 100%.
4: Yes.
5: Hezekiah Walker's too, How Much You Can Bear. It has a bunch of words that we don't really know until we get to
4: how much.
5: Mm-hmm. Weekend. Right. So when it gets that. So that, those are songs for me. What about you guys? Songs that, you know, was made really years ago, but whenever you hear it in church, it's still a bop. It's still good.
4: It'll Be All Right by John B. Key.
5: Yep. That's good.
4: Yep. Absolutely. John P. Key. Almost any Hezekiah Walker song.
5: Almost any.
4: I'd agree with Stan. I'd agree with Blessed for sure. My Name Is Victory is probably one of those too.
5: Right.
6: I don't know who sings this song, and y'all know, but it just reminds me of being a kid, loving the church and loving the choir coming out to this song. But they would come out with their robes on and they had this little two step and they would say, "We come this far."
5: Why did I know you was going to sing that?
4: Come on, girl.
6: Lean on the Lord. And we're trusting in his holy
4: word. Oh, he know the whole thing.
5: He's singing,
4: on.
5: Wait, he's and singing back hard. He's singing the lead and the background.
4: Come on, Griff. Yes. Listen, now,
6: Who sang that?
5: Baptist song. I don't know if anybody recorded it. That's just a good hymn.
4: It's some recordings, but I don't know. Yeah,
5: right.
4: So we want to know what gospel song will never, ever get old. You know what? Soon and Very Soon, too.
5: Yeah.
6: Soon and Very Soon.
4: Yeah. That's an older young one. The young ones may not know Soon and Very Soon.
5: Right. And Amy Hawkins. Yeah. Like, when they break out with a... Day
4: going up yonder.
5: Almost night.
6: Donnie McClurkin, Speak to My Heart.
4: Absolutely.
5: Yeah, that's right.
4: Call
5: us.
4: What song will never get old in your book? 877-242-2426.
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12: 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Proverbs 27 and 17 says, iron sharpens iron, so a man sharpens the countenance of his friend. It's the clarion call of the Gathering of Christian Men Conference. 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It's an opportunity for our sons, grandsons, nephews, and young men to witness authentic Christian manhood lived out in action. Gathering of Christian Men Conference, Saturday, September 19th at First Church of Christ Holiness USA, where Reverend Gerald Trotter is pastor. For more information, call 317-416-3876. 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
3: Okay, so today we are asking, what is a gospel song that just never gets old in your book? Something you can hear at any time and it'll bless yourself and bless the whole church. Let's go to the phones and talk to Delvet. Yes, that's Delvet with a D. Delvet in Maryland. And see, Delvet, what song is will never get old in your book?
4: The song that never gets old for me is I Told the Storm.
3: Come on, that's a good
5: Rainbow
3: one. Yes, yes, indeed. Yes, mm-hmm. indeed. Thank you for calling today.
4: Thank you.
3: Adele in Maryland is on the line. Hey, Adele, tell us what song will never get old.
6: Good morning. I'm Kirk Franklin's Conquerors. I love that song.
3: Yeah, oh, wow. That's a good one. That's mm-hmm. a good one. Thank you so much for sharing mm-hmm. that. God bless you.
6: God bless you.
7: 877-242-2426. It's time for the Get Up poll. Let's go to Alabama and talk to Gloria. Oh. Gloria, what song will never get old to you, sis?
8: Jesus, I'll never forget. And I won't complain.
3: Yeah, that's a good one.
5: Okay.
3: That's a good one. Well, thank you so much for calling. God bless you.
8: And thank y'all for all you do for us. In the mornings, you uplift our spirits. You give us words of encouragement. And Griff, we thank you for the comedy.
7: Oh, thank you so much.
8: All right. Y'all have a good day.
3: Brother Moore in Columbia is on the line. Hey, Brother Moore, what song will never get old?
9: Praise the Lord, everybody.
3: Praise the Lord.
5: Praise the Lord.
9: And then you mix it in with, I don't know what you came to do.
3: Oh, yeah. Come on in with,
9: I'm a soldier in the army
3: of the Lord.
7: Come on.
5: Devotions.
9: Yeah.
3: Come on. We love it. Thank you.
9: Bring those songs together and giving God the praise, and you'll never get over that.
3: That's right. Thank you for calling.
9: Thank you.
7: Let's go to the ATL and talk to Tracy. Tracy, what song will never get old to you?
10: God Cares by Rosie Wallace. It's the oldie but goodie. It assisted in leading me to Christ.
3: Wow.
10: When I stay.
3: Well, praise God. Thank you for sharing that with us. God bless you.
10: Thank you. You too. Y'all too. Enjoy y'all.
3: Miss Shirley in New Orleans is on the line. Hey, Miss Shirley, what song never gets old?
11: I Surrender All.
3: Oh, that's a good one. Mm-hmm. Yes, indeed. Thank you so much for calling today.
11: Thank you. Thank you, guys.
7: Hey, you guys, nobody said it about timeless songs, so I'm going to go ahead and say it. Songs that you are, Shackles, God in Me, Go Get It, Yesterday, Can't Give Up Now, I Love God, Help, Don't Get Me Started.
3: I guess Shackles is kind of old.
5: It is, yes, a vintage vault now. We did have a sister that called in and said, go get it, but she hung right up. Like, we didn't even record it.
3: Okay. Thank you so much for that call. We appreciate y'all. Listen, I love gospel music. I can always listen to Trouble Don't Last Always by Reverend Timothy White.
5: Right.
3: I can always listen to For the Rest of My Life I'll Serve Him.
5: Mm-hmm. Yes, all I'm a believer.
3: I'm a believer. Listen, all of those songs. So many great songs.
7: My mom said The Blood is her song.
3: Yes, indeed, Andre Crouch. Listen, we didn't even mention all those.
7: Right.
3: So, listen, to God be the glory.
5: Yeah.
3: Everybody's singing that one. I love gospel music. Can you tell? Y'all stick around. There's more on the way. It's Get Up Mornings.
7: And don't forget beans, greens, potatoes.
3: Mama Shirley. Okay. You name it.
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5: Hey, Andy, let's check in and see how it's moving on the interstates this morning.
1: Good morning. We have delays on the south side on 465, westbound from Southeastern to Emerson and eastbound from East to Emerson. They cleared a medical emergency, 465 southbound at Kentucky. On the north side, it's heavy on 69, southbound from State Road 13 to Campus Parkway, and southbound slow from 106th Street to 82nd. On the south side, we have delays on 65, northbound from Raymond to the south split, 6570 slow northbound from the south split to Washington. East side, heavy on 70, westbound from Sherman to the north split. I'm Maria Arnold with traffic for Get Up Mornings with Erica Campbell on Praise AM 1310 95.
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2: 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Proverbs 27 and 17 says, iron sharpens iron, so a man sharpens the countenance of his friend. It's the clarion call of the Gathering of Christian Men Conference. 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It's an opportunity for our sons, grandsons, nephews, and young men to witness authentic Christian manhood lived out in action. Gathering of Christian Men Conference, Saturday, September 19th at First Church of Christ Holiness USA, where Reverend Gerald Trotter is pastor. For more information, call 317-416-3876. 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And bring a friend.
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1: 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Proverbs 27:17 says, iron sharpens iron, so a man sharpens the countenance of his friend. It's the clarion call of the Gathering of Christian Men Conference. 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The day will feature inspiring messages from pastors, ministers, and lay leaders, along with uplifting gospel music. It's an opportunity for our sons, grandsons, nephews, and young men to witness authentic Christian manhood lived out in action. Gathering of Christian Men Conference, Saturday, September 19th, at First Church of Christ Holiness USA, where Reverend Gerald Trotter is pastor. For more information, call 317-416-3876. That's 317-416-3876. 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

0: 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Go, go, go, go to sleep. He already broke through. He did it, a breakthrough. I said he did it, a breakthrough.
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1: 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That number again is 317-221-2000. Proverbs 27:17 says, iron sharpens iron, so a man sharpens the countenance of his friend. It's the clarion call of the Gathering of Christian Men Conference. 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For more information, call 317-416-3876. 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And bring a friend.
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3: Hallelujah. And so it was. Jeremiah told him, amen, about all of his inadequacies. Amen. And God told him, don't tell me that. Say not to me that you are a child. He said, because before I formed you, amen, in your mother's womb, I called you. Amen. And before you came forth, I had already ordained you. Amen. And I believe that that speaks to each and every one of us. Sometimes we think that, oh, I push that off on preachers. No, there's something that God has specifically designed for you, amen, that he had expected of you. He put down in you before you came out of your mother's womb. Amen. You are uniquely and specifically designed to do what God wants you to do. Amen. I say to you that God, amen, each of us are unique vessels, and God takes us. And again, the things that we go through, there are some things that you've gone through that other folk haven't gone through. And I ain't talking about the good things. I'm talking about some bad things. Amen. Some rough things. Amen. But they done put something down in you that maybe other folk don't have. I always talk about my friends. Amen. And they was my friends. Y'all just don't think that that's what friends do. But again, it was just real. Amen. We were just real with one another. But again, I came up in a time where, amen, we get dressed up, go down and stand on the corner under the street light on a Friday night, amen, and spend half the night talking about each other, running each other down. Amen. Y'all ain't had no friends like that. Amen. But you be out there at them boys, and you better not act like they done hurt your feelings. Oh, boy, that was blood in the water. Oh, they really jump on you then. Amen. And somebody would say, Lord, that was something rough to go through. But I always say that my friends prepared me for the saints. Praise the Lord. Hallelujah. Amen. Again. Amen. So the Lord helps me, and I ain't going to get shook every time somebody say something against me. I ain't going to get down in the dumps every time somebody say something negative about me. Amen. Because God took me through some things where, amen, you had to man up and you had to just deal with it. Amen. And there are things that are negative that you feel are negative in your life that God has caused you to go through to put certain things into you. Let's give God some praise. Amen, amen, amen. I remember I was talking to Dorlin Hobson one time, and he was working for a company where they treated steel. And he said that, you know, depending upon what the application was, that indicated what they had to do with it. Amen. And there were certain applications where the steel had to stand up under a lot of stress, under a lot of pressure. And he said they would fire it up, and then they'd heat it up, and they would pull it out. Amen. And they would quench it in certain chemicals. Amen. And depending upon how hard and how strong it had to be, and many times they put it back in the fire again. Amen. And heat it up again, because again something was happening with the molecules of the steel. Amen. And each of those firings did something different to it. Amen. And they would quench it and put it into the solution. Amen. And have to put it back and take it out, put it back over and over and over. Amen. But there's certain things that you don't want, amen, the steel to fail on. Amen. The last thing you want to do, amen, is be on a airplane at 10,000 feet, amen, and you looking out and see a piece of the plane. No. Amen. You don't want to be up there and them big jet engines, amen, attached to the wing, amen, and you see it start doing like that. You want that steel to be strong. Amen. Don't put it in there not one time less than it needs to be put in that fire so it will hold up. And so it was that God put some things in Jeremiah. Amen. Jeremiah, he called him, and again, Jeremiah fought and told him he couldn't do it, told him it wouldn't be good. Amen. But the Lord told him to do it. And when Jeremiah went forth and did what God told him to do, amen, you know what happened? The first time he preached, he was thrown into prison. Amen. By the chief priest of Anathoth. Amen. Now, first of all, it's bad enough I didn't want to preach. Amen. I came out here. I did what you told me to do. Now I'm being thrown into prison, amen, by the chief priests who are the religious leaders who should have been on his side. Amen. They are throwing him into prison. And again, the Bible is unique because it says it was the chief priest of the city of Anathoth. You say, what that mean, preacher? Anathoth was his hometown. Amen. If anybody should have been on his side, his people should have been on his side. Amen. But here he goes into prison. Amen. And if you read the book of Jeremiah, Jeremiah went from prison to prison. Every time something happened, they would throw him in prison. When the Babylonians took over, amen, they found Jeremiah in prison. Amen. And so again, he comes down to this verse in Jeremiah chapter number 20 and verse number 7. And he says, O Lord, thou hast deceived me and I was deceived. Amen. He said, Lord, you tricked me. This ain't even what I signed up for. Amen. You have deceived me and I was deceived. Amen. And he says, Lord, I acknowledge you are stronger than I am and you have prevailed and I'm in derision daily. Everybody mocketh me. What are you saying, Jeremiah? Everybody talking about me. Everybody laughing at me. They making fun of me. Amen. And so Jeremiah goes on and he says, for since I spake, I cried out. I cried violence and spoil. Lord, I told them what you wanted me to tell them. I gave them hard messages that didn't nobody want to hear. Amen. He said, I did it. Amen. And he said, the word of the Lord was made a reproach unto me and a derision daily. He said, amen, what I was doing for you became something that was a burden to me. It was a reproach to me. Instead of me looking better, it always made me look worse. Instead of picking me up, it always made me at the bottom rung of the totem pole. Amen. And then he said, Lord, I tell you what I'm going to do. He said in verse 9, I said, I will not make mention of him nor speak in his name anymore. Amen. Again, he said, I ain't going to tell nobody. I ain't going to mention your name. Amen. I ain't even going to speak it no more. Amen. I ain't going to give them nothing to come after me for. Amen. He said, I'm through with this. Amen. This ain't what I expected. I don't like it. It ain't what I signed up for. Amen. The folk ain't treating me right. This, that, and the other. And I ain't doing it no more. Let me take a minute there. Because you say, listen there, Jeremiah, you better think about you. Amen. There's some times that the road done got tougher than you want to bear. Amen. And I'm going to go back in my shell. Amen. And I'm going to back up. I'm going to back up. And he said, that's what I'm going to do. Jeremiah said, I got a plan. Amen. But he said, but his word was in my heart. Amen. It said his word was down in me. Amen. And I I got to move through here, but back over in the second chapter or so, amen, after God talked to him, God said, eat this roll. Amen. Eat the roll. Amen. Jeremiah didn't know what he was being prepared for, but he said, eat the roll. Amen. And again, he had to eat the roll. Amen. And so there was something God had put down on the inside of him. Amen. And he thought he could switch it on and switch it off. He thought he was in control of it. He thought he was the master of his own situation. Amen. But when he told God, I ain't going to do it. Amen. God didn't have to do nothing but just light up what he already put inside of him. Amen. And he said, amen, his word was in me as a burning fire shut up in my bones. And he says in verse 9, and I was weary with forbearing. Amen. And I could not stay. What are you saying, Jeremiah? I didn't want to talk about him. But the more I tried to hold it in, amen, the more I tried not to do what God was telling me to do, the further I tried to get away from him. Amen. I got, you know, it's just extra stress, extra anxiety, extra problems. Amen. It just destroys your peace. Because you're moving against the will of God. Amen. Again, our Sunday school lesson today has been talking about Jonah. Y'all know about Jonah. Amen. That said, throw me overboard. Amen. Again, amen. They were talking in Sunday school. Amen. About how Jonah said, I wish I could die. Just let me die. Amen. But God had a plan for him. Amen. God had a purpose for him. And the more Jeremiah tried to hold it in, the worse it got. The further he tried to get away from him, oh God, the harder it became. And he came to a place where he said, I could not stay. I could not hold my peace. I could no longer hold it in. I couldn't walk around through here, amen, and not say something. Why is that, Jeremiah? He said in verse 10, I heard the defaming of many and fear on every side. He said, I heard what they were saying. I heard how they were giving false doctrine. I heard how they were saying things in the name of the Lord that didn't go along with the will of God.
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0: The Sounds of Blackness and Hold on a Praise Break. Monday, how you doing? Tony Lamont with you till 1 o'clock. Coming up, Marvin Sapp, also C.C. 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

0: Tide Tribute and Victory on Praise Indy on a Praise Break Monday. Tony Lamont with you till 1 o'clock. 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

0: That's Tanya Blount and Lauren Hill and His Eyes on the Sparrow. Coming up, Corinne Hawthorne, Joanne Rosario, and the Clark Sisters on the way on Praise Indy.
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0: The Clark Sisters, and you brought the sunshine. That does it for me, Tony Gamont. Stay tuned for the broadcast Hall of Famer, Tina Cosby with the Community Connection coming up next. God willing, I'll see you back here tomorrow for the Tuesday Praise Break. Have a blessed one. Bye-bye.
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10: This is a Daily Play with Joy Taylor. 8 lead changes, 3 Josh Allen touchdown passes, including the game winner, 3 touchdowns from David Montgomery in his Texans debut, and 2 crucial C.J. Stroud fumbles added up to a 36-31 Bills win in Houston. D.J. Moore left late in the fourth with a leg injury but had 100 yards and a touchdown in his Bills debut. Joe Brady got the win in his debut as Bills head coach, starting the post-Sean McDermott era with a huge win over a fellow AFC competitor, and both of these teams proved to me that they are who we thought they were. Very impressive win by Josh Allen and the Bills. On the Texans side, if C.J. Stroud holds on to one of those fumbles or Kamari Lassiter comes down with that interception late in the fourth, Houston wins this one. The AFC is looking super competitive already. 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
1: And good afternoon, good afternoon. It's Monday, and guess what?
2: 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It's Monday.
1: Monday, yes, yes.
2: Does it feel like a Monday, or does it feel like another day to you?
1: Ooh, I don't like being late, though.
2: Oh, you were not late. You're on time.
1: I'm on time?
2: Yeah, you're on time, yeah.
1: Oh, okay. Okay, we're good.
2: You're on time, we're good. Yeah, you're not late at all.
1: Yeah. How was your weekend? Good?
2: It was good. It was a nice weekend. Something I had planned to do, I was going to be a part of ex-felons. I'm not one myself, but they were ex-felons. A three-on-three basketball game that was taking place, and I was going to be one of the MCs for the event, and it was going to happen at, Bicentennial Plaza, right there next to Gainbridge. Uh-huh. Well, it was canceled due to rain, so.
1: Sunday?
2: It was Saturday.
1: Oh, Saturday.
2: Saturday. I was up at, 6 o'clock Saturday morning?
1: Mm.
2: Didn't go to bed till almost 1:30 or 2.
1: Mm-hmm.
2: Friday night, Saturday morning. It was a short... But it was canceled, so I said, well, so they're going to reschedule it. But I did it last year, too. It was a lot of fun.
1: So you don't play, you just talk.
2: No, I'm new. JMV, he was going to be there, too.
1: Was he going to play?
2: I don't think he was going to play, but he was going to be one of the announcers doing some stuff there as well. So I think it's his first year. And then somebody, what's his name, from 59? I can't think of his name right now, the sports director there. But he also.
1: Oh, I know the weather person.
2: I cannot think of his
1: name. Sports guy.
2: But he was a part of it too. He wasn't going to play. Actually, he did make one shot last year.
1: Uh huh.
2: Went right in.
1: Uh huh. Uh-huh.
2: I mean, all net, okay. Nothing but net.
1: Okay.
2: So
1: all
2: they're going to reschedule.
1: So wait, that's the plan.
2: That was a weekend, and got some shopping done yesterday afternoon.
1: Yeah. I can't believe it's Monday. I don't know. I'm trying to remember. I'm trying to remember. It goes by so quickly. A lot of stuff. Want to say congratulations to all of the award winners Saturday night at the Urban. I did go to it along with some of our colleagues here at the Indianapolis stations of Radio 1 to the Urban League's annual fundraising gala.
2: Yes, yes.
1: Yeah, mm-hmm. Saturday night down at the Indiana Roof Ballroom. Very well represented, DJ Kenny Kicks.
2: Kenny
1: the party
2: Kicks.
1: Going. Kenny
2: yeah,
1: kept
2: Kenny
1: the party
2: always
1: going.
2: Does. He's the man with the party.
1: Yeah, leading right into the 70s group war.
2: What is it good for?
1: What is it good for? Absolutely nothing. Yeah, I'm here to tell you. So, I was reminiscing at the table that war was my older brother, my brother's favorite group. I knew every song they sang because he played them over and over and over.
2: It's a
1: good group.
2: That was good. That's good.
1: Yeah. But what was even better was that, I'm sure you're familiar with the Indianapolis African American Quality of Life Initiative and how those funds had been applied over the last 4 to 5 years. I mean, you remember we got that tremendous amount of money. The city
2: yes,
1: got that tremendous
2: I remember
1: amount of money
2: that.
1: From Eli Lilly. And it was distributed to a lot of not-for-profits shortly after the death of George Floyd to help improve the quality of life for African Americans living in Indianapolis. And I mean, the stories of the organizations that had taken that money and run with it and done so many good things with the millions of dollars that was made available. It was just heartwarming. And, you know, hats off to Tony Mason, Kim Teague, everybody at the Indianapolis Urban League. There was a very special, very moving tribute to Mark Russell, who, as we know, probably the longest serving member of the Indianapolis Urban League and died unexpectedly earlier this year.
2: Yeah.
1: And so there a nice remembrance for Mark. And just overall, a very nice event. But again, when you see what's working and what's going on in our community and all the people that are out there doing the thing, as they call it, doing the doggone thing. Yeah, and making a difference in the lives of everyday people, our kids, our seniors, everybody that you can think of. That money and that initiative has reached out and touched. And so for the Urban League to be able to showcase that, during a special evening, was just really cool to be a part of. It was really, really nice to be a part of it. And like I said, our stations were well represented because, you know, we're partners with the Urban League and long-term partners and, of course, a sponsor of that event. And so that was probably the highlight.
2: That was a highlight for you.
1: Yes, yes, yes. It was the highlight.
2: That's a nice highlight. That's a very nice highlight.
1: And I hadn't been in the Indiana Roof Ballroom for a while.
2: Were you surprised? Were you amazed?
1: It felt good. I mean, surprised, amazed, you know. It was the roof, which is a very classy place.
2: It is.
1: Always has been. And so it was just nice being back there. It's very easy to access, very easy to park, very, you know, it's just a nice place. But, you know, the thing about that is that so many of these, event venues have been popping up and cropping up because for a while, the roof was one of the few, roof and the Marriott,
2: maybe the Westin.
1: It was just like a rotating place of three where big events like this were held. So it was kind of nice being back down there. And like I said, the service, the ambiance, all of that has remained first rate. So that hasn't really changed. But yeah. And again, hats off to the Urban League. Congratulations. I should have checked that before I started talking. But I'm sure they made goal. I'm positive they made the final.
2: One more round of applause. Can we do that?
1: No, sure. Yeah. So that, you know, that happened. So it was really nice to be there. And what else happened? I don't know. That, you know, because when you're focused, when you have something that big and that nice, it was really cool. But
2: definitely.
1: But yeah. So and again, we had good representation from our stations here. Our general manager, co-president of audio. Kenny, our business manager. You know, just everything. Everybody was there. So
2: that's good. That's very good. You know, we are, since we're streaming, we haven't mentioned it much, but if there are people that want to watch us, they can watch on YouTube and Facebook, and maybe give us some thumbs up.
1: Oh, yeah, some likes.
2: Some likes.
1: Those are called likes, Eric.
2: That's right. Excuse me.
1: That's okay. Yeah, but okay, but the likes are thumbs up. Yeah, you hit, likes. Yeah. Hit us with a like or two. Yeah.
2: Although Gen Z, they consider thumbs up now outdated.
1: Is that right?
2: That's what I read.
1: Oh,
2: it's
1: okay.
2: Like you don't want to do thumbs up. You want to do something else as opposed to that.
1: Okay.
2: They're though when it comes to the emoji thing, I guess they're a little sensitive. I don't know. That's what I've read.
1: I got to keep up. I'm woefully behind.
2: I am woefully behind.
1: Well, anyway, good afternoon again. Today is Monday, September the 14th. And much like we said, Eric, we're already midway through September and we said it was going to fly and it certainly is. 317-480-1310. 317-480-1310 is the number to the show. Lines are open. And on the show today, as we've been sharing with you, you know, throughout the month, especially last week when we had our big Stop the Music Suicide Prevention Awareness Day, September is Suicide Prevention Month. It's a time to refocus our lens and to find ways to prevent suicide, just to think about it, including addressing our mental wellness. Well, coming up in our second hour, a local pastor who is doing just that with an upcoming town hall that focuses on the intersectionality of trauma, wellness, and theology. We talked about that during our discussions last week with Stop the Music. So again, that's coming up in our second hour. Right now, though, Eric, time for you to take center stage and hit that weather thing.
2: Center stage. Here we go.
1: What we got?
2: We got mixture of sun and clouds right now. A little more sun downtown. 70s we came on the air, as James would say. High today about 78 before it's all over with. Tonight down to 62. Clear tomorrow. Believe it or not, the heat comes back. 93. That'll be, it looks like, the hottest day of the week so far. And no rain. There's a chance of rain tomorrow night into Wednesday at this point. So that's where we are. 93 tomorrow, 91 on Wednesday.
1: Okay.
2: It's a nice day so far today.
1: Yeah, a little cool. It is a fall.
2: Yeah, it is. This morning when I left home, at least when I was getting ready, it was like 57, I think. I'm like, that's pretty chilly for September. But yeah, that's where we are.
1: Well, we can use the break, I tell you.
2: Oh, we can.
1: Electricity bills.
2: Oh, absolutely so.
1: Yeah, absolutely. A couple of reminders as we talk about how quickly time is getting away from us. We want to let everyone know, please, please, and a double please, check your voter registration. Check your voter registration. The last day to register to vote, check your registration. The last day to make any changes, updates, or what have you is Monday, October the 5th. Monday, October the 5th. So we're looking at roughly 2 weeks. Roughly 2 weeks. Monday, October the 5th is when voter registration ends for the state of Indiana, for the state of Indiana. And I have to tell you, I haven't checked mine, but I was talking to one of my many cousins. And she was, she looks after, an elderly, lady who is a retired, administrator, retired school. Anyway, she looks after her. And this woman has an impeccable voting record, has never missed.
2: Never missed. Huh?
1: And awesome. So she just was checking for her and her name wasn't on the list. Yeah.
2: Oh, it wasn't there?
1: It was not there.
2: Now, how does that happen?
1: I don't know.
2: When she's been consistent.
1: And that's what she asked. And so my cousin was saying, I don't know either, because my cousin's father was also, last cycle, he was dropped somehow from the list, and she had to go back and get him, you know, put back on.
2: Really?
1: So she got it corrected, got it straightened out, and, you know, it's fine. But the thing of it is, now that you have the time to correct it, I don't know what happens. We don't know what's going on. It is very weird. But and by all means, if you are not registered to vote, please register to vote and make your voting plans. Register to vote and make your plan to vote once you have registered. Register to vote and then start thinking almost immediately. As soon as you register, you think about when you're going to place that vote.
2: Yes.
1: Because registering alone, that does nothing. It does not. I mean, it gives you.
2: Yeah, you're registered,
1: your access, but if you don't have a plan, what good is that going to do? So register and make your plan. We oh my goodness, I can't say it enough. Because the first day of early voting, which is some of the ways we can exercise our power, early voting is the day after voter registration ends here in the state of Indiana. So the first day of early voting is Tuesday, October the 6th. Tuesday,
2: not far
1: October
2: away.
1: Less than a month. And so we have to make sure that these dates are etched, and it's just really, really simple. You can just go to indy.gov. Let me get the more direct. Here we go. Where is that? Yeah, voter registration application. IndianaVoters.com. 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And this is from the Indiana Election Division, Secretary of State. Okay, so, yeah, that covers everybody in the state. If you want to do Indianapolis specifically. But if you want to, anybody in the state of Indiana, you're covered under this website. Or you can submit a voter registration application online at IndianaVoters.com. 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So let's make sure that we get that done. Because we're not in June or July anymore.
2: We're
1: in
2: mid-September.
1: And next thing you know, we're going to be looking up and it's like, oh, my goodness. So
2: time for the election.
1: I can tell you my plan today is to check my voter registration to make sure I'm still active. Because what you're going to be looking for is active or inactive. Those are the two. You know, you're either active as a voter or you're not active. Okay.
2: It's just weird, though, that. If you're consistent, you've been voting consistently, that your name would suddenly not be there. You would. It's like, why? Maybe that's something that Julia could address.
1: Yeah, and she'll be with us very shortly. And who knows? You just don't know with the meddling that's going on and the reclassification of things. We just don't want anybody to take it for granted that, well, I've been doing it forever, so I know I'm. Don't take any. Not in this climate.
2: That's true.
1: You just make sure that you are covered and that you are active. You're looking for the word active once you sign in, or if you go to the city, county building, down to the clerk, wherever, however you're doing it, however you're checking up, you want the active status to be displayed. And one of the interesting things my cousin, she was talking about for herself, she said she checked and she's active. She said, but guess what? I'm going to check again a couple of days before just to make sure I'm still active going into the election. Mm-hmm. So
2: good idea.
1: I said that, yeah, that is a good idea. And much like I'm asking or encouraging folks to do, once I'm going to check my voter registration once or twice. And I'm going to make it to the city county building to early vote. I'm not going to wait for the satellite areas to open up because I don't have to, because look at how close we are. When you come to work every day, we're so very close to the city county building.
2: And
1: the satellites are great. I love the satellite, and I encourage people to utilize those because everybody doesn't work downtown.
2: That's true.
1: So, you know, that's all I'm saying. I'm taking advantage of the fact that we work midtown, downtown, and
2: right here.
1: So why not?
2: Vote.
1: So there we go. So just a reminder, just a friendly reminder, and they'll get more intense. The reminders are going to get a lot more intense. But that's pretty much what we wanted to let everyone start. You know, put that out there on your plates, put it on your calendar, put it somewhere to do this. Also, yesterday, I guess for a lot of people, not everybody is a sports fan, and that's fine. The Indianapolis Colts had their home opener yesterday against the Baltimore Ravens and basically did not win.
2: Yeah, it was pretty smelly, bad smell inside Lucas Oil Stadium as a result of that game.
1: Mm-hmm. Basically did not win.
2: I don't get it. I don't get it. You're making a lot of money, and you should be playing with heart, in my opinion. We'll score 41-23. We lost to the Ravens.
1: Who's that one guy? He's like 6'10 and 800 pounds and runs like a gazelle, you know. Derrick Henry.
2: So it's like, come on, guys. Really? What
1: touchdowns. He's a big old guy.
2: He's a big guy. And I don't know. Maybe a lot of people said yesterday, fire everybody. Fire the coach. Fire the manager. Start fresh. Mm-hmm. But the season's already started.
1: Well, you keep hearing it's just one game, and
2: you hear that a lot.
1: It's just but that shouldn't be, you know.
2: No, it shouldn't be. Every game should be the game to me.
1: You talk about how much how much money the athletes make. How about how much money the fans have to pay?
2: Well, that's true.
1: To go in and watch this stuff get stinking
2: very
1: up.
2: True.
1: I mean, you're talking an average of $200 to $300 a person. And when you figure in the cost of the ticket, and this is average. I'm saying average, not the high, the cost of a ticket, the cost of parking, the cost of getting either something to drink or a popcorn. I'm not talking about a big old meal or whatever down there. You're averaging about $200 to $250 per person.
2: What if?
1: And if folks are going to keep paying that?
2: Yeah.
1: Yeah.
2: It's like at some point, my money's running out here.
1: Yeah.
2: Now, what if you're a season ticket holder? I would really be upset.
1: Oh, yeah, because those prices.
2: Those prices are not cheap.
1: I don't know what they are.
2: I'll have to look it up. I have mine, too. I don't know if I should even look. It would probably

0: I like Blue. I think he is the best. Yeah. I really think he is.
1: Yeah, so there's some good news there. Good news there.
0: That's good.
1: On the national front, today, Monday, September the 14th, I believe, is the day that the U.S. Senate returns to work after a five-week recess. Now, five-week. The story there is, will Kentucky Senator, longtime Senator Mitch McConnell show up after being absent for three months? His last reported vote was June 14th of this year. He was hospitalized. I'm sorry. Last reported vote was June 11th. And then he was hospitalized on June 14th. Been crickets since then. Yeah. He's missed over 60 roll call votes. Of course, he's 84 years old. There are people in the U.S. Senate, Republicans, his fellow Republicans, who have said they have been in touch with him and talked with him, and he's, you know, he's recovering. However, the governor, Andy Beshear, governor of Kentucky, has said, show me the money. You know, show me.
0: Yeah. So what he's been saying that all along.
1: He's been saying it all along. And so there are suspicions that there may be some behind the scenes shenanigans going on. We don't know. But today is the day. I mean, if he shows up, which I don't know. You think he's going to show up for work?
0: I don't. I don't know. I'm with you. I don't know. I have no idea. I mean, if he does, they'll have to prop him up, you know. I don't know. Will it be, this will sound crazy, but will it be the real him?
1: Well,
0: I mean, you just don't, you don't
1: not,
0: know.
1: That's not crazy. I was just wondering what the proxy or whatever rules, I don't know what they are because I'm in over my head.
0: I don't know. I'm out of stuff. I am too.
1: But I do know that it is quite suspicious that he has been totally out of sight. No visuals whatsoever. I mean, they've published some pictures that were later found to be not accurate.
0: Yeah, those pictures. Yeah, that's the thing. It's like, how do you explain that?
1: You know? How do you explain these pictures? And, they also, I think someone said that they were pictures from a previous time, and it wasn't even where he was, where he was supposedly hospitalized, because the story is he had a fall in his Washington, D.C. home and, was then hospitalized after several weeks in the hospital. He was transferred to a rehabilitation facility to get him back up and ready to go to work, and haven't seen or heard anything from him since. So I don't know. We'll see. We'll see how that goes. If he shows up today, I think more people are expecting him not to show up. And that probably includes Republicans, even though they wouldn't say, maybe Democrats and Republicans. I don't know. But I haven't been watching it as closely as I probably should have been. I do know, though, today the Senate gets back to work, and McConnell is expected to be there, back to work with his fellow senators, GOP and Democrats.
0: We'll see.
1: 317-480-1310. George, go ahead. How are you?
2: Hey, Tim. Hey, Eric.
0: Hey.
2: Hey, I have a question. Maybe you may know. Maybe you, Eric, might know. Was it last week? There was a city county council meeting, and there was a young cat that was, he had his own podcast, and there was a people that had got him, arrested at the city county council meeting. I'm not sure if y'all might have seen it on social media or not, but what I'm disappointed in is the brother that was on the city county council that ordered the police to kick people out.
1: Oh, you're talking about, you know what? And we were going to run that right after the break. We were going to run the wrap up of that, because tonight is the first full city county council meeting since that budget committee hearing last week. I think it was Tuesday. Anyway, one day last week. You're talking about Councilor Leroy Robinson.
2: Was that the brother that had everybody kicked out?
1: Yes, he's head of the public safety committee, if I'm not mistaken.
2: From what I saw,
1: he is. Okay.
2: it's a two-way street about how things went down, but from the video that I saw,
3: mm-hmm.

0: and his demeanor when those people were escorted out, it was very arrogant, and I didn't appreciate that at all. And
1: a whole lot of folks didn't appreciate it. That's why I'm curious to hear. Well, we'll run a recap, and you'll, you know, everyone else will get to hear and see what you're talking about, George. That makes sense.
0: I don't know if he's up for re-election or not, but I'm like, if he is, man, I can't.
1: He's gone, huh?
0: So I'm like, yeah, it's time for you to go, because your arrogance, I didn't appreciate that when you did those people like that, because that's supposed to be a public forum.
1: Yeah.
0: People pay for those taxes, and you did that. Not cool. Mm-hmm.
1: Yeah, Dion's shaking it. Well, you know what? How long is that piece, Eric?
2: Is about 242.
1: Okay, George, we're gonna play that piece so Dion can hear it. You know what you want to hear?
0: Okay, about 240.
1: He's gonna play it right now.
2: Play it right now.
1: It's a wrap up because
0: I'll listen to the other side. Okay.
1: Yeah, I was gonna play it because tonight is the full council meeting since that disruptive, chaotic. I mean, it got ugly. It got real ugly.
0: It was very bad.
1: Tonight's the first council meeting since that budget committee meeting. Go ahead, Eric.
0: Okay.
3: This evening, an emotional confrontation between Indianapolis leaders and the community. A public safety committee meeting erupted under the pressure of hot button subjects. We're talking about the use of flock cameras, recent immigration enforcement in Indianapolis, and police accountability for one particular case. Thanks for joining us here tonight. I'm Birshall Edman.
4: And I'm Dan Spieler. We start there tonight at that meeting. Our Scarlett O'Hara explains the protests and the calls for justice that dominated the night.
5: Budget hearings for the police and fire departments were the only items listed on tonight's agenda, though tensions quickly mounted over other issues. At one point, a physical clash as deputies escorted protesters out at the committee chairman's request, steadily thinning the crowd of public attendees.
6: When you're speaking, you don't want the IMPD yelling and screaming at you when you're speaking, so let's let her speak and your cans come up. So.
5: Top of the list of frustrations, IMPD's handling of the death of Dallas Jett, who was shot by police after IMPD says he shot one officer in July. Another officer was hit by friendly fire that night.
7: What we shared the night of the incident was the information that we had gathered at that time.
8: For the family, we still have questions. The community still has questions. IMPD needs to be, and is being held accountable.
5: Demonstrators gathered early outside the city-county building, criticizing IMPD's 2027 budget request of nearly $400 million amid a time of perceived distrust.
9: We don't think that IMPD is doing anything beneficial for public safety with that money, so we say hell no.
5: Facing intense lines of questioning and public scrutiny, Chief Terry still received support from counselors.
10: Chief, I would just say to you that I think in the last 7 months you've worked very hard through all of these different issues.
5: Counselor Carlos Perkins commented, the explosive meeting reflects a community living under pressure with voices interpreted as violence.
11: It's not lost on me what has transpired here tonight. I wonder if instead of our strategic plan, we need to look at a different way of public safety.
5: Reporting downtown, Scarlett O'Hara, Fox 59 News.
1: Yeah, and so that is, hey, Dion, what's going on?
12: Wow.
1: Yeah, yeah.
12: I came here to talk about the article you sent me in the Colts, but that's interesting. So we used to have where before when Maggie was chair, she would come in on a regular basis.
1: She does still to a point. Yeah, she does when she can.
12: She does. Okay.
1: Yeah. Well, especially now that she's the president. You know, she's council president.
12: Yeah, that's what I'm saying. So, yeah, like before when she was council president, because when Vaught was council president, he didn't come in.
1: No, he didn't come in.
12: So, but before when Maggie was council president, Maggie used to come in pretty regularly. So, yeah. I mean, is Maggie, because Maggie became council president, what, about a year ago?
1: Somewhere in there. Yeah.
12: Yeah. So, I mean, have we reached out to try to put her on the schedule to come in on a consistent basis?
1: She should be here tomorrow.
12: Oh, okay. Well, there we go, Meg. He'll be here tomorrow.
1: Should be.
12: And when a lot of that controversy happened with different police departments, stuff, Leroy doesn't speak out a lot in general, right?
1: Hardly ever.
12: Leroy doesn't speak out a lot in general, but Leroy has talked when we've asked him on certain things. So I think somebody should probably reach out to Leroy, too, and see what his thoughts are on some of that. Because Leroy's been the chair of that for a minute. I mean, he's probably, what, at least 10 years, probably.
1: I don't know.
12: He's been the chair. Because Eric is like Google while we're sitting here.
1: He's got that Google machine.
13: But I think, got it right here.
12: I think Leroy has been the chair for a considerable amount of time. So,
1: He wasn't popular the other night.
12: IPD, IMPD. I mean, I remember when it was IPD, not IMPD. The history of shootings and what has been relayed to the public goes back a long ways. And I'm not talking about the specific chief of police right now or not. But, I mean, you'd have to be naive in this community to believe that there is not a, trying to be as politically correct as I can right now, a sense of doubt in certain areas with certain instances that happen with IMPD that goes back decades, right? And we could sit in here and I could list them all as far as where there's been some community concern. So that's a pretty extensive amount of baggage. And I don't know the specific details of this situation, but there is a lot of baggage with IMPD in the community over different shootings and different incidents that goes back decades. So
1: how long ago was the nationally recognized Michael Taylor shooting where he was shot in the head with his hands cuffed behind his back and IMPD
14: was that 1987?
1: Was it? It was ruled a suicide.
14: I believe.
1: Yeah, it was ruled a suicide.
12: Then there was the young man that was in the car chase.
1: Yes.
14: That was on Facebook, wasn't it? Wasn't he filming?
12: Yeah, he was filming
1: live on Facebook.
12: I could, like I said, I could list them all. There is more than one. There's more than two.
14: That's true.
12: There's more than three. So when we talk about some community concern about incidences.
1: Trajan, was it Trajan?
14: I can't remember his name. Trayshawn,
12: I do right not. I think it was Trayshawn. He actually was a friend of my daughter's.
1: My daughter knew him too.
12: Yeah. So, and that's what without knowing specific details of this, there is a history in the city of Indianapolis with some concern regarding certain interactions that have happened with IMPD over the years.
1: And you know, Trey Reed. The difference has been, in terms of community, how the department or the leader of the department handled each one.
12: Well,
1: Ane took a whole lot of heat because he only recommended that the officers involved in the shooting, I remember this very clearly, Michael Taylor be given a 1-day suspension.
12: I'm going to tell you.
1: While the others have been.
12: Whether you liked him, disliked him, what you think about him, when Roche, whether you dislike him, whatever, when something happened and we called him in this building to walk in this building, whether it was on TLC AM or TLC FM, he walked in that door knowing the heat he was going to take when those calls came.
1: Yes.
12: Knowing the heat. And there were many of nights during Expo, during Classic, and that he'd do the midnight walk in the streets when it was closed. And I would physically midnight walk with him and have conversations with him. And there's different concerns about what a chief or whatever else, but I just know, and I'm not getting into his politics or any of the other stuff. I just know that when we called him, he walked into this building knowing at times that when those phone lines went open,
1: there it is.
12: He was going to get lit up.
1: Yeah.
12: So, and to your point, there's something said for that. And I don't know about the current chief. Now, I've been traveling a lot over the last 2 years, so I don't know about the current chief and if the current chief has walked into this building in the same sense on TLC FM, on Hot, on the AM. I don't know. I mean, and that's Kenny sitting in there with you, or Kenny's gone. Kenny, has the current chief walked in here on the AM or Hot that you know of?
13: What was the question?
12: I said, I know.
1: I can tell you.
12: That, oh, Tina can tell me. Wait, I said, has the current chief and Kenny can tell from FM. Kenny is our program director, one of our program directors for FM.
1: Yeah, FM, he would know.
12: And we do the joint community affairs show at 8 a.m. on both stations. Has the current chief been into the station on either one of those stations that you know about?
13: No.
1: Has she been in here?
12: And Kenny said no on those two stations.
1: Well, definitely not here. Okay. And I will say this. One of the things, you know, good, bad, or indifferent, that past chiefs, you know, Roach, Randy Taylor,
12: Randy used to come in here as well. When
1: Randy would come and sit and take the
12: heat. Would come in here
1: Chris
12: too.
1: Bailey, what have you. I have noticed that when this chief does, or has, just based on my experience, and this is, you know, take it for what it's worth. I'm not lying. She limits how much time she's going to allow. And she's very specific about what she would like to address. Now, I can counter that, which I have, is like, I'd like to address this, this, and that. We didn't get to meet with her this Tuesday because it was the 8th. And so we were, you know, we weren't on the air. But she is due in again in a couple of weeks. And I guess she was saying due to a long standing, she has a very hard out. And so what that tells me
12: is pick another date that she don't have a long standing hard out.
1: That's the way you answer that question. That,
12: pick another date she don't have a long standing hard out. Yeah. And then you can come in and sit down and talk. And once
1: I sense a reluctance to come and sit and meet the public that I have not sensed in the past 3 or 4 chiefs. Now, like you say, like them, love them, hate, whatever. They would sit there. And I remember Bailey, you know, he asked for 30. He said, just give me 30 minutes and I can, you know, I can sit there. And then the questions kept coming. He said, I'll stay here as long as I need to stay. Randy Taylor would do the same thing. I'll stay as long. And I can't remember who was before Bailey and Taylor, but they did the same. I don't get that vibration from her.
12: And I don't. And like I said,
1: and that's all I'm saying.
12: Like I said, I do not know this chief. I do not know as much about this chief. I'm kind of plugging myself back into Indianapolis into some degree because I have been traveling so much the last 2 years. But we should definitely get her in here.
1: Oh, yeah.
12: And I'm glad to see that Maggie's come. I'm sorry. The chair, chairwoman.
1: Board president.
12: No,
1: council president.
12: Yeah, council president. I want to call her by her specific correct title. But
1: so we'll see how the chief goes.
12: But yeah, and I'm glad that Maggie's coming back in here because Maggie came in here on a consistent basis and talked about what was going on the council, what wasn't going on, and that's great that she's continuing that.
1: She's another one. I mean, you call her, you ask her, she's like, counselor or President Lewis, this is what is going on. Okay. I mean, she'll answer to the best of her. But what, Dion, there's no substitute for being present. That's the thing. There's no substitute.
12: And here's
1: present.
12: What's happening in America right now. Kenny and I just had this conversation in the hallway about absence of leadership, right? And we were joking. Kenny, what did you say? I forgot. Kenny had me rolling. What did you say, Kenny, when we talked about it?
13: I said we had a good run.
12: Kenny said, because this is what happened. So my wife, Angie, wanted me to make wings after the Colts game, which I'm loosely calling the game. So I went to buy the wings and stuff, and you go in the store. First off, it was ridiculous. I mean, what it costs to buy stuff now is just, we not even going to get into that.
1: It's jaw-dropping.
12: We're not even going to get into that. But you can't buy lettuce. You can't buy meat.
15: You came by and I was in the hallway. We were talking about what is safe to buy in America right now. Kenny said, I had a good run. If something happened tomorrow, I had a good run. Because we've gotten to the point of, and I don't care if you're Republican or Democrat, it's absence of leadership in the places of people. And you, and I heard Dr. Kane talking about some of the stuff she was talking about, last week and stuff. Mm-hmm. And Dr. Kane is one, that is very quick to point out to you, what happens when you don't put guardrails in place for certain organizations, this yep. is what happens. Mm-hmm. I mean, so what do you feel safe eating in America right now? So this is what we decided, that B. Swift is going to have the cattle farm. I'm going to have the chicken farm and Kenny's going to have the corn farm. And we just going to eat off each other's stuff. And that's what we're going to do going forward, because yeah. you just don't know.
1: I got some stuff growing at home.
15: Oh, we can add Tina in the co-op.
13: Yep. Absolutely.
1: I'm just starting with the fresh herbs and things like that that have got an herb garden. But yes, yeah, but you got to do your own.
15: So, and it gets back to you talking about people coming in. It seems, and it seems like there's this thought recently, especially as we try to restrict the way people vote more and more and more and more, that being into certain elected offices that you no longer are governing for the people who elected you in the office with their well-being in mind. I mean, you got a president, what, he made $2.2 billion in his first year with 3,700 stock trades, but I'll leave that alone. So that gets back to just being present to answer the questions. Cause I agree with you that, and you gotta be present to, especially these are people like, especially we got election coming up and got election coming up in what, 2 months?
1: Mm-hmm. Well, you gotta believe that some of that, could some of that, Dion, be political, that you want to make the best presentation possible and you want to look as good as possible, because with an election coming up in a few months, if something changes or what have you. You know, that you serve at the pleasure of whoever is in charge. Yeah. Anyway, that's a whole new
15: story. Well, all that. I mean, I think that's all going to be, I mean, because that's another year before that election happens. Mm-hmm. And then all that comes into place. Vop was in here last week?
1: Vop, we could not remember. We were, it was a flooding.
15: Oh, yeah, the flooding. So,
1: Vop is on his way.
15: You're getting Vop soon, and you're getting Andrea in here soon, though?
1: Mm-hmm. Mm-hmm. We just got to get it situated, get them both situated. So,
15: because and back to your answering and people being informed about what's going on, I think it's crucial that at some point Vop and Andrea are on.
1: Together?
15: Let each one of them have their own space and time.
1: That's what I was thinking.
15: Let people get at them. Let people ask them the questions they want to ask. I mean, I think both of them have resumes, unlike some other positions. Mm-hmm. I think both of them have resumes that show that they would be very good mayors.
1: Mm-hmm. Mm-hmm. Mm-hmm. Bob is certainly. And they do.
15: I mean,
1: the differences in terms of how they would be able to get there or attain the office, I think that's the key. You know, how would they get there?
15: Well, that's down the road.
1: Yeah,
15: I think there's things that that are involved. You heard me say all the time that there's so many things in the background and politics that people don't understand. I was in here before. And I said Biden was going to drop out because the money was drying up. You remember that? Mm-hmm. And it was way before Biden dropped out. I said, the money dries up, you drop out, right? And so we'll see. I mean, I think it'll come down to when we start talking about the mayor's race down the road, it'll come down to raising money and some other things like that that'll come into play. And we'll see. I mean, as both of them, they come from two very different backgrounds. Right. Mm-hmm. But they both have very impressive resumes if you look at who they are and what they do. So I do think that our audience, and I think our audience should know them both. I think our audience should get an opportunity to hear from both of their directly from both of their mouths of what they would do to help govern our city. But I came here to talk about what you sent me.
1: Okay.
15: About because my poor alma mater.
14: Oh man.
1: We're talking about the IU Howard football game down at IU this past weekend, and it was so bad. I was joking.
15: Why you gotta start with so bad?
1: No. Okay.
15: That's the way she started.
16: So bad.
1: Here's the thing. I was wondering because it was getting out of hand. Let me put it this way.
15: Oh
1: it was
15: God.
1: Getting out
15: Eric,
1: of hand.
15: You want to do the, Eric, you want to be the community affairs director for the show.
1: Is there a mercy?
15: She is not helping. I mean,
1: he's going to say
15: Eric,
1: something
15: you,
1: that's
15: Eric,
1: important.
15: Eric, could you
1: though.
15: Produce the show and co-host the show? Because I'm like...
1: Eric, there was a, I questioned. I was talking to a friend. I said, is there a mercy rule in college?
15: Because oh, my God.
1: This has
15: Eric,
1: to stop.
15: Eric, you but, ready right now? Eric, you get ready to get promoted in the middle of the show.
1: Guess what?
15: They you get ready to get promoted in the middle of the show, Eric.
1: They shortened the fourth quarter by 5 minutes. They did not do 15 minutes in the fourth quarter. Ooh. Both sides agreed to
15: Eric,
1: shorten the fourth
15: Eric,
1: quarter
15: get
1: by
15: HR
1: 5 minutes.
15: Get HR on the phone.
1: You're going to finish
15: this show today.
1: It was 10 minutes. Now, that being said.
15: That being said,
1: Deion Sanders made a brilliant point.
15: He did.
1: And that's why I sent
15: that's
1: you
15: what
1: that
15: I came
1: article.
15: In here to
1: okay.
15: talk about. Okay. Not for you Not. For 5 minutes to bash my team and bash my school.
1: But they were all over social media talking about they were going to come down to Bloomington and kick.
15: Who said that?
1: My cousin in Texas called me and he said, Tina, you should read all this Howard alum stuff. My cousin in Texas, okay. he and I both went to.
15: Okay,
1: we both
15: they
1: went
15: weren't
1: to
15: Howard IU. Alum. They didn't graduate. Howard alum. Howard alum got a lick of sense. And
16: oh,
15: some
16: they
15: show.
16: Weren't going to say it.
15: Yeah,
16: like,
15: yeah, they didn't graduate. Okay. They were Howard
1: they
15: adjacent.
1: Howard adjacent. Okay.
15: Because
1: okay.
15: anybody that saw that team, first uh-huh. off, they're scary. I want to tell anybody that's not on the IU hype train yet. Mm-hmm, mm-hmm. They lost their quarterback. They lost their running back. They lost their receiver. And they're all in the NFL playing right now.
1: Mm-hmm.
15: And the offense is scarier than what it was last year.
14: Yep. Mm. True.
1: Didn't True. The quarterback's brother, who was
15: yeah,
1: we
15: he,
1: thought was
15: yeah,
1: the heir
15: transferred.
1: Apparent, he transferred.
15: Yeah, yeah.
1: He
15: I mean, but they look scary. But that article you sent me where Deion Sanders said mm-hmm. about taking the money and about how HBCUs get paid half the money
1: exactly
15: that traditional mm-hmm. yeah. that some of the smaller schools get right. to pay. I didn't realize that. I didn't realize that mm-hmm. while Howard or FAMU mm-hmm. Got paid $500,000 or $600,000. If they would have paid another Western Kentucky, whoever else mm-hmm. to come in there, mm-hmm. they get $1.2 to $1.5 million. I did not realize there was a gap like that. Mm-hmm. I also did not realize some of the stuff that he laid out as far as the cost, as far as the jets and as far as everything else. And how much money do you net? They still net a decent amount of money afterwards, but that is a huge disparity mm-hmm. gap mm-hmm. of how much the initial money is. I did not realize that at all.
1: And Deion Sanders has been fighting it. They said, 4 years ago when he first started and he was just totally against it and said not against it. Let me put it this way. His point was HBCU should start demanding more
15: money
1: before they step into these situations because they're not getting the money that the others are getting. And if they're going to be put in these situations, get paid correctly for it.
15: Yeah. Yeah. And understand that. And we were talking about the commissioner of the SWAC who talked mm-hmm. about who's developing SWAC TV and everything. He got the Byron mm-hmm. Iron deal.
1: Oh, yeah.
15: And
1: yeah.
15: then he started developing his own network similar to the Big Ten network and the SEC mm-hmm. network so that then they could broadcast all of their games and they could get revenue off of that network doing that as he's building it out. Because understand that a lot of those HBCUs don't have a network like that with the TV dollars and all the advertisement and everything else. Mm-hmm. And they also don't have stadiums that pack 70,000-80,000 people. So some of that money helps fuel those programs. Mm-hmm. And they would love to be able to walk away from that. But for some of them, that's a massive thing.
1: Yeah. Bands. They're bands.
15: Yeah.
1: Are the bigger generators of
15: Some of the bands have been generators for FAMU and some of the others. Mm-hmm. Southern, their bands have been huge generators. But their football team still do well. It's funny if you go to a black college, when you show up, you don't see the football team, but you see the band. You see the band all day. I think the band practiced more than the football team at HBCU, mm-hmm. at least at Howard they did. Mm-hmm. So, but I thought that was a very interesting article you sent
1: mm-hmm.
15: to me.
1: Mm-hmm. Yeah. I have to give Dion his kudos. He's right. He's right, right down the line. So.
15: Yeah, he's right.
1: But Howard was quick. They were very quick. They were outsized. Don't you think?
15: We got to check.
14: That was a long day.
15: I mean, we have talked about, me and B. Swift have had this conversation going back 7-8 years, that from probably longer than that, from when my son played football at Cathedral.
1: Mm-hmm.
15: Ben Davis was really good. Carmel was really good. Brownsburg was starting to get good. Center Grove was really good. That Indianapolis had tremendous football teams and tremendous football players. And you look at like Terry McLaurin, who's now on the Commodores, who went to Cathedral with Samson. And we did not get, the state of Indiana did not keep those 5-star athletes, right?
1: Mm-hmm.
15: They went to Ohio State. They went to Michigan. Yeah, they went to wherever else. You're starting to see this coach at Indiana get the 5-star athletes in Indiana.
1: Mm-hmm.
15: And as that continues, those teams will only get better mm-hmm. because there are some excellent high school football players. You've got the number one receiver in the country, like top 5 prospect overall in the country at Lawrence North.
1: Mm-hmm.
15: You've got some really talented players in this city and in the state. And as they start to stay in the state, it means that Indiana's only going to get better as a team.
1: Well, winning a national championship really cures a lot of that. I mean, whether it's Indiana or a natty. I mean, when you think about the era in which Terry, Sampson and you know, the others came. I mean, IU was still lingering in the bottom, you know, making history with the most loss.
15: It's not even the era of them. I remember mm-hmm. going to an IU game 3 years ago,
1: mm-hmm.
15: sitting in the stands. We're one of our stations is the broadcast partner of IU, so we have tickets.
1: Mm-hmm.
15: We were sitting, my wife and I were sitting there. We were on the 40-yard line. There was nobody on either side of us in either row in front of us or behind us. It was literally that empty.
1: Yeah.
15: And that was like 3 years ago.
1: Well,
15: and to see to go now. That it's packed when they start.
1: Mm-hmm.
15: I mean, and winning you've seen that evolution, to your point, Tina. You've seen mm-hmm. that evolution go. But it wasn't even Samson in his era. That was like 3 years ago. Angie and I were at an IU game, and there's nobody around us.
1: Think about when I was there in 19-0, you know, way, way, way back. They were giving away, begging us to go, you know, wanting, you know, us to sit in certain sections so it looks crowded
15: Angie
1: for the camera thing.
15: Angie
1: it
15: had was, me laughing.
1: Oh,
15: Angie
1: my
15: said
1: goodness.
15: When she was at IU, there was people who dated football players that didn't go to the game. She was like,
1: true.
15: Your man is on the team. How'd you at least don't go
1: goodness.
15: Into the game?
1: That is so true. I'd forgotten about that. Yes, she's absolutely correct. She is absolutely correct. They didn't go. They were, because I was an RA and some of them were on my, yes, absolutely. Absolutely. But again, winning cures so much, you know, it takes care of color lines, class, you know, you name it. You can recruit that like the Dickens when you win. And, of course, coming right off of a natty and you reload. You got the transfer portal.
15: Yeah.
1: There's just so many different ways.
15: Well, unfortunately for HBCUs mm-hmm. and and what happens is now, well, it's two different things that the dynamic mm-hmm. has changed. Where these schools went and got 1-2-3-star athletes,
1: mm-hmm.
15: now they just go get a 4- or 5-star athlete out of the portal from another school, right? So what happens is you see the HBCUs like Howard and A&T and some of the other schools, and you see the smaller conference schools, right, that are not the Power Fives, that go and get these athletes. I mean, Cignetti is the perfect example of it at James Madison. You go and get some of these kids who weren't 4 and 5. They were 2s and 1s and 3s, but they're tremendous football players, right?
12: So because of the way the system is now, they do 1 year at the school they were at, and they show how well they can play. Mm-hmm. And then instead of a Power Five school that may have been looking for that high school athlete, they go grab them from a Hampton or a Howard or an A&T or James Madison or wherever else. And it becomes cyclical in the way those students. So that's very, so it's going to become, you're going to see over time goes, it's going to be harder and harder and harder for those programs to have a level of consistency. Unless they're going and robbing from another program to where they're each robbing their way up, because there's very little high, I shouldn't say very little, but there's a lot less high school recruiting and basketball and football than what there used to be, because those power schools now go in the portal and grab those students.
1: Absolutely. Yeah. It may be short sooner than you think though, Dion. It may be. You know, it may be coming to fruition sooner than you think. So
12: yeah, I mean, that's it. But I only came here because you sent me that article, which I thought was a great article. And I hope you didn't spend a lot of time on the Colts.
1: I didn't. No, we didn't.
16: There was no need to.
1: It was not good.
16: So it was not a good
12: situation. My wife said something, and I've come in here 100 times and said how much of a diehard sports fan my wife is. I mean, we went to every IU game, every one of the games in the playoffs and everything else. My wife and I actually met at the Howard IU National Championship where we met at Circle City Classic. So shout out to Circle City Classic, but our first quasi real date was the Howard IU Championship, at Bloomington for soccer, in which IU robbed Howard of a soccer championship with a penalty kick with like 2 minutes left in the game on a goalie who'd only given up 9 goals in 30 games during the year and went on and played in the Premier League for like a decade as goalie. But y'all robbed us. But it's okay. I don't have no hard feelings. I'm only bringing it up 30 years later with no hard feelings.
16: No hard feelings.
12: No hard feelings.
16: No hard feelings.
12: No hard feelings.
16: 30 years later.
12: No hard feelings. No. But Angie said, because we went to a couple of preseason games, Angie made the comment. She goes, I get it if you won the Super Bowl or if you're like this power. She said, but we're not playing players. When we had injuries and we had all this, she said, so what's going to happen when we get in a real game? And you saw what happened when we got in a real game. It was like, oh, we're in the real game now. And that score could have been worse than what it was.
1: You know what I was thinking? I hope nobody gets hurt. Because that score could have been way worse. But basically, your wife and I are saying the same thing, because if any of the people that kept it decent and reasonable get hurt, and you got to go to those folks that showed what they
12: could
1: do
12: in the preseason.
1: In the preseason, that's what I'm saying.
12: Tina's rough. She said, you got to go to people we see in the preseason.
1: If somebody gets hurt, yeah, that's what I say. Yeah. I hope nobody gets hurt.
12: Well, so
1: that's just
12: throughout this building on our sister station upstairs. The people are calling for both the coach and the general manager
16: to get fired.
12: I don't know if it's only one game, y'all. Before y'all throw them out the window, it's only one game.
16: Are you a season ticket holder?
12: I am a season ticket
16: holder. How do you feel about, you know, all of the promises and then doesn't happen?
1: It's just
16: like going up the hill, one game, and this season we'll get there. We're looking good, and then we don't get there.
12: Okay, so I've already told y'all the story about my wife and sports. We are season ticket holders for the Fever. We're season ticket holders for the Pacers. And we're season ticket holders for the Colts. We have been season ticket holders for those teams we've been season ticket holders for the Colts for probably 30 years at least. And we've been season ticket holders for the Fever for a couple years now, and season ticket holders for the Pacers for several years. So we're kind of those fans that are there, Eric. So we've sat through some bad. But in the same sense, we sat through Peyton Manning.
16: Well, we
12: sat through Reggie Miller. I mean, we sat through the run with Ty. I mean, so we sat through Tamika.
15: When they won the championship. We've had some really good times. I mean, I think we're spoiled in Indianapolis to some degree because we've had some really, there are some places that haven't had runs like we had Peyton Manning forever.
16: Yeah, we did. That's true.
15: I mean,
16: that is true.
15: Those Fever games with Tamika were fun.
16: That's true. They were.
1: They were. Mm-hmm, they
15: those
1: were
15: Pacer games with Reggie and them were fun.
16: Oh, man, that was, yeah. Yeah. Definitely.
15: The last couple of years with Ty and that whole team have been fun. Mm-hmm. Mm-hmm. Mm-hmm. I mean, so, you
1: party,
15: know.
1: Party's over, right? Party's over. We got to get to a break.
16: We missed one or two.
1: All right. We'll be back right after this.

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1: 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That number again is 317-221-2000. Proverbs 27 and 17 says, iron sharpens iron, so a man sharpens the countenance of his friend. It's the clarion call of the Gathering of Christian Men Conference. 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It's an opportunity for our sons, grandsons, nephews, and young men to witness authentic Christian manhood lived out in action. Gathering of Christian Men Conference, Saturday, September 19th at First Church of Christ Holiness USA, where Reverend Gerald Trotter is pastor. For more information, call 317-416-3876. That's 317-416-3876. And bring a friend. 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
2: And we're back with Community Connection. Eric, you had permission.
3: I had permission?
2: You had permission. Yeah, oh, the yeah. boss.
3: Yeah, yeah, he did say, but I can't do it. I can't.
2: You had permission to go over. We missed a break and then right. went long on another
3: okay, yeah,
2: one.
3: We did. Well, yes, I mixed them up. Got them all in. We're good. So the boss said, hey, we went over, so we're good.
2: Yeah.
3: Got his permission. Good. You're right. Yeah, so that is true.
2: I had no idea that, I had completely forgotten about him being Howard University alum.
3: Oh, yeah, Howard all the way. Oh, you
2: yes,
3: know, he's
2: indeedy.
3: Howard.
2: Indeed. Well, as we talked about off the top of the show, you remember last week, I'm sure, Eric, when we did our Stop the Music Suicide Prevention. Yes. Mm-hmm. And the month of September is Suicide Prevention Awareness Month. And as I was saying, it's a time for all of us to just kind of refocus our lens, check out our health, our wellness, our spiritual, all of that.
3: Yes.
2: Because there's so, you know, the problem with suicide is so multidimensional.
3: It is.
2: And so we are very pleased to have with us today a couple of young men who have come in to talk about a town hall to pull it all together for us. They're smiling. They are. I just love it.
3: They're young men. They are.
2: And they are young men, indeed. Eric, would you like to introduce one of them?
3: Well, Pastor Bruce Farr. He's pastor, senior pastor of Overcoming Church right here in Indianapolis.
2: Yes. And?
3: And,
2: you know him?
3: Very well. He's my pastor. I've been a part of the membership. I've been there, pastor, 30 years now almost?
2: Uh-huh.
3: It's been a long time.
2: Yes, he's also
3: he's a wonderful pastor.
2: He's also the Wellness Connection president.
3: He is.
2: And with Pastor Farr is Mr. Leroy King. He is on the board for the Wellness Connection and also the head of the LK3 consulting firm. He's a consultant. So, Pastor Farr, Mr. King, thank you both for being with us. We really are glad you're here. Thank you for your patience, too, and me and Dion and all of us going around.
4: So, no worries. Thank you for having us.
5: Yes, thank you.
2: So tell us about what it is that you have here before we get to the town hall. So give us a little bit of background.
4: So the Wellness Connection, it's a faith-based, community-focused organization.
2: Mm-hmm.
4: Dedicated basically to promoting holistic wellness. Physical, mm-hmm. mental, emotional, spiritual, and social through education, through awareness, and collaboration with church ministries and advocacy. And our mission really is to make community wellness, it's to make it a spiritual public health priority, not just a social issue. But we believe healing has to cover all areas of health. Jesus said, I came that you might have life and that you might have it more abundantly. So we believe that it is the church's, ought to be the church's mission to make sure that people are not just healthy and thriving in their spiritual life, but every other area of life.
2: Yeah. Has that been a reach or a large step? Because we hear so often when we have conversations about mental wellness, mental health, and spirituality that the two have not always been hand in hand.
4: Absolutely. I think after we went through COVID
2: mm-hmm.
4: and the shutdown, it created a segue or a bridge, an opportunity, because a lot of people were dealing with social isolation. We were not in the building. We were not in community. And so it allowed for, during that time when we were in shutdown, we were doing a lot of Zoom calls and a lot of mm-hmm. pastoral roundtables and Zoom time with pastors. And it created this opportunity for us to start opening that door and having conversations with clinicians, because a lot of people were dealing with just being disconnected. Mm. A lot of pastors were dealing with
2: it. I was going to say, preaching. What was it like for you personally?
4: It was an adjustment, because I didn't miss the crowd. I didn't have community. Preaching in a building where I was only speaking in front of a camera, having people text and say, we enjoyed the message. But I'm like, you can see me, but I can't see you. And so that community was the thing that, and I believe God created us for community. And so having to make that adjustment of being in a room without people, it was something that, and as I talked to a whole lot of other pastors, we were all dealing with that. It was about community.
2: Yeah.
4: And there's a scripture that says God sets the solitary mm-hmm. in families.
2: Yeah.
4: So we were created for community. We were created to be in relationships and in proximity with one another.
2: Yeah. So what did it do as far as your ability to minister to others who were going through the same thing? How did that insight impact that?
4: Well, I first went through some counseling myself.
2: Oh,
4: I was part of a pastor's cohort that was dealing with and going through the same thing. So in going through it, it allowed me to be able to understand that, being disconnected or being mm-hmm. in isolation was something that I wasn't the only one dealing with it. And mm-hmm. we were going through counseling together with other pastors doing a cohort that allowed us to see that we are mm-hmm. threefold beings.
2: Yeah.
4: And our spirituality and our soul are not isolated. They are integrated. And so we learned how to address those things, dealing with that human side of us.
2: Did anybody ever say to you, but you're a pastor, you know, you're not, did they ever say that to you?
4: All the time.
2: Yeah. All the time. So how do you reconcile? How do you share that?
4: I let people know that I am human as well. And so, most of the people that God raised up and God used were humans. They were humans. They had human frailties and human issues. And so we had to let them know that even Jesus showed us humanity. When Lazarus died, he wept. So when he went to the Garden of Gethsemane, he said, Father, if it's possible. So everybody goes through trauma. Everybody has experiences. And it's about learning how to put a language with it, learning how to reach and get the assistance and the help that spirituality covers one dimension of it. And so there's a need for the clinical. And I believe that coming out of COVID, it has opened up doors and opportunities for us to deal with and address that clinical aspect of things.
2: Yeah. So Mr. King, as a consultant for the Wellness Connection that Pastor Farr has so beautifully outlined here, what is it that you add, or what do you feel like you need to do most? Yeah.
5: Well, the reason why we basically got here is it started with Community Action of Greater Indianapolis.
2: Okay.
5: They actually brought me in to help design and administrate a program during the COVID back in 2020 to address the disparities that have been basically revealed in vulnerable communities, Black and brown communities, the health disparities that we were seeing. So they brought me in to design a program, and one of the pieces, a very important strategic piece of the program, was to bring in the local church as part of this conversation, as part of this strategy to reach our local communities, being that the church has the social capital, have already the relationships with the community, mm-hmm. and a trusted relationship with the community. So when we looked around and said, okay, where do we start? Because I'm actually not from Indianapolis, although I have grandkids here. So and my sister is here, and I came in wearing my Notre Dame hat because I actually live in South Bend.
2: Okay.
5: Thought I'd dig that in, you know, a little bit.
2: We got it.
5: So I knew Pastor Farr, and so he was one of the first conversations I had, and we were able to pull together a network of people. During the name of that program was the Community Pandemic Wellness Initiative.
2: Mm-hmm.
5: And that lasted 2 years. After that point, the pastors, mm-hmm. the network of pastors said, we want to continue this. So I stuck around and helped develop that initiative, what it will look like for the pastors to drive this initiative and to continue this initiative. Mm-hmm. So this is how I got here, and I just stuck and couldn't go nowhere. And it's been amazing, and we've learned so much, especially seeing the effects that COVID had on churches, because we even had some pastors who had passed away, and that impact on their congregation was just so tremendous. And so we learned that through the different events and different conversations we had with the community, what was really happening.
2: Yeah. It's hard to believe that something that, you know, I guess COVID, we all found it to be something that we needed to get through. And, you know, everybody's in their individual silos. But when we talk to people more and more and more post COVID and find out the trail of destruction that, you know, was left, and not necessarily from a medical perspective, but from the human perspective, it just seems to get, you know, broader and, you know, we're learning more and more and more. It's amazing.
4: Exactly. Yeah. Especially when we were Black and brown people were disproportionately affected.
2: Yes.
4: And you find out that the underlying conditions that we had already,
2: mm-hmm.
4: contributed to those numbers affecting us more dramatically. And that's why the Wellness Connection, we felt the need to bring it together, was because the underlying conditions need to be addressed. The chronic disease, the chronic illness issues, you know, need to be addressed because a lot of those things were contributing factors as well. So that's why we felt the need, after this is over with, how do we start moving forward with not just mental and emotional health, but physical health as well?
2: Wow. So tell us about what you have, what you've put together, and in this spirit of what you've been talking about, and how it's going to work, and, you know, how our community can get involved and all that good stuff.
5: Yeah. This Thursday at 6:30, we have a what we would call a town hall forum called Trauma, Triggers, and Theology, conversation between clinicians and the clergy and the community. And just really get into one space and say, let's talk about this. How can the therapist and the healthcare professionals and clergy and the churches work together to address mental health in our community? So we're looking for it to be a pretty interesting conversation, a very, maybe even that sometimes a fired conversation because the two have, in a lot of ways, have been in oppositions towards one another. So we want to bring the two together and just really have that honest dialogue, that honest conversation of what can we do? What are the barriers? And then what are some solutions? Mm-hmm. What are some places where we can partner so that our people are well?
2: Yeah, and having some of these conversations that are similar to what you all are talking about in the Wellness Connection, Eric and I have talked about gender differences and how men, especially black men or men of color, especially what
3: were
2: you saying, Eric?
3: We've talked about
2: struggle
3: that.
2: Black men
3: struggle in that area.
4: And part of that is being able to, a lot of the power of the pulpit and the platform of the pulpit, the messaging that comes across, the allows for the more to reduce some of those stigmas. I think when pastors are able to present narratives and present people to come in and use their platforms to share, it's okay to have smaller events happening, to have weekend events where men come together and we just allow them to talk and share. Mm-hmm. We've done one this past year with Super Bowl weekend. We brought clinicians in.
2: Well, y'all got some men in on Super Bowl weekend.
3: Oh, yeah. Absolutely.
4: Yeah. We had over 100 men show up.
2: Oh, wonderful. Yeah.
4: We had like about 7 or 8 clinicians.
2: Yeah.
4: And they got up and they talked. And basically it was like, it's okay not to be okay.
2: Yeah.
4: And for some men, it was the first time they'd ever heard that before. And when we broke down into smaller groups, it was amazing to see some of the men that came the previous year. It was like, I don't have to talk, do I? This year, some of those very ones that was just wanting to observe and not open up was leading the conversation. So
2: what do you attribute that to? Creating the safe space, so to speak, or what contributes to that?
4: I think because we live in silos. I think because we also often are in isolation. But when we come into spaces where we're hearing other people talk and share, and you're seeing, okay, I'm not the only one, or what happened to you also happened to me, then I think people begin to start feeling safe to open up and share.
5: Agree. The one of the things that's specific to this event, it will be taking place at Overcoming Church. Again, it starts at 6:30. From 6:30 to 7, you know, like anything else, we're going to start with a meal, and then the event we have 5. Or 6 expert panelists, therapists, and clergy people who will be our expert panelists. And there'll be a presentation at that time where questions are asked. And then we're going to break out into breakout sessions to where everyone there will be able to chime in and really dive deep into what is, you know, what we need to address, the traumas, that the issues that we're seeing, and come up with some solutions, you know, some next steps. And we're planning a round table, a virtual round table later on in October as a follow up to this.
2: I was going
5: to
2: say, yeah.
5: So we're going to continue this conversations and put together strategies where we can actually work together to make this a reality.
4: Because we don't want pastors to feel like they have to be all things to all people. sometimes people want you to be a clinician. They want you to be a therapist, and we're not. But, and so we need to be able to refer people who are and have that training and have that professional expertise.
2: When you look at the history of us, our people, that's exactly what the role of the pastor has been. And the ability to step outside of that role and make the referral, I think in a lot of ways had over the years contributed somewhat to the stigma that a lot of people say they felt that they couldn't quite navigate or get past or get beyond. So this is quite progressive and quite refreshing, actually, if I must say so, to hear, because it's healthy. It makes sense. It makes perfect sense. It's so.

0: in our ministry. We have therapists in our ministry. But the Wellness Connections objective and goal is to help churches set up and establish health and wellness ministries in their church as well. So that, you know, you're able to identify what is something spiritual versus what is something that is trauma. Because sometimes we just want to pray for everything. Mm-hmm. And everything does need to begin with prayer.
1: Mm-hmm.
0: But there are other, just like a triage, when you go into the emergency room, you assess what the need is. Is something need to be done immediately? Is it something needs to be long term? And this is what the Wellness Connections objectives are, is to help identify what are the things that need to be addressed right now, but then what are the things that need to be ongoing and long term?
1: Yeah. What would you say the state of our churches is? You know, Kurt, you're smiling. So where would you say we are?
0: We're getting there. We're growing and we're learning. And I think the good thing with social media, the good thing with technology now is it's opening up some spaces and some voices and some opportunities that were not there before.
1: Mm-hmm.
0: So we're coming into a greater level of knowledge and awareness of things now that we didn't have 5 years ago.
1: Yeah.
0: Let alone 25 years ago. And so we're, you know, that's the beauty of information. That's the beauty of technology, is we're progressing and mm-hmm. we're growing into some areas and spaces. It doesn't make us less spiritual. It makes us more knowledgeable and more aware.
1: Mm-hmm. So who would most benefit from getting started with the wellness? You know, any particular church in general? You know, I know you're talking about the body, the church body. Would anybody in particular, or any subset in particular, I guess you could say?
0: I think anyone that just wants to be able to effectively address and deal with the total person, anybody that has a desire to address the total man. This is not for any particular size church, because if you don't have people in your body, then you can have resources. You can refer. So people that from the outside that come in needing help, you can refer them. So mm-hmm. getting a network of people, getting a list of people that they can refer them to is one of the things that we are working at doing, to making sure that you have the things and the tools that you need.
1: So establishing a referral network is key to the work that you all are going to be doing. Yeah.
2: But also the being able to embed in each of those churches a support mechanism where people can have those conversations in a trusted environment. And so that's going to be key as well. So it's not just the referral, but is how can us as a body, how can our church be very supportive in your journey?
1: Mm-hmm.
2: And do we have support mechanisms within our body that can help that journey, right? And continue that conversation.
0: And the Wellness Connection also, we train other churches to be mental health workers, volunteers, so that they can identify whether all the department leaders, all the people who are touching people, can identify mm-hmm. whether this person is, what this person is addressing, what this person is mm-hmm. dealing with as well. Mm-hmm.
1: How much of this are you seeing just on a one-on-one basis? Do you see it escalating? You know, where are we in terms of just a one-on-one basis, in terms of how the churches that could benefit from the Wellness Connections and the referral base and things of that nature? Or is it growing, I guess, maybe I should ask?
0: I would say that it's, you know, it's not a floodgate. It's basically relational. It's based upon people, because I believe in our community, it's still based upon relationship and trust.
1: Yes.
0: So when people, you have to build the relationship, you have to build trust first. It's not always about whether this is what I need. It's, do I trust you? Do I know you?
2: Yeah.
0: And so it begins with those people that we are in relationship mm-hmm. with. They sometimes are more open to receiving it because we are in relationship with them. So we start there, and then who they know and who they know.
1: There you go. That's us. That's us in a nutshell. That is how we operate.
2: And that's why the church is mm-hmm. the perfect entity to be spearheading this conversation, because of our relational tributaries into the community, right? That's our superpowers.
1: Mm.
2: And if the healthcare professionals can tap into our superpower and we can tap into their superpower, then we have a match that's

0: made in heaven, so to speak, where we can address these issues.
1: So how can folks get on board? I mean, you know, do you have to register? What do you have to do? And this is coming up this Thursday. So
0: this Thursday,
1: time is running short to get on there.
0: Get there at 6:30 or even before. We're taking walk-ins. Mm-hmm. So is that Overcoming Church in their recreation center? The address is
2: 2225 Yandies, but you enter off of Columbia. So 2203 Columbia Avenue.
0: And they can register by going to our webpage, wellnessconnectionindy.org, and they can click around the pages and they'll find where to register for the event.
1: Is registration, is there a fee or do you?
0: It's free.
1: Everything. Wait. Okay.
3: We love free.
1: Yes.
3: It's gotta be free. We love that.
1: Pastor, I say all the time, that's my favorite four letter word. Free. So we like to get that established. So there's no obligation on anyone's part except just, you know, spending your time, come and enjoy a meal with us and contribute to
0: the conversation.
1: Wow.
2: Because we want to learn as well. We're putting together some things that we want to get into the hands of pastors as well as our congregants. And we want to make sure that they get equipped. And we have clinicians who are wanting to partner with us, and we want to partner with them.
1: Yeah, we need it.
2: We're also on Facebook. They can go to Wellness Connections Facebook page. Mm-hmm. If they can't get to the website, the event is also on our Wellness Connection Indy. Facebook page also.
1: We have a quick caller, another pastor, Reverend Phillips. Go ahead. How are you? You have a question?
4: Yes. How you doing, Tina?
1: I'm doing well, sir.
4: Tina.
1: I'm doing well, sir.
4: And to your guest. And I was listening, and I said, that sounds like a good idea. And
1: that's
4: and
1: why they're
4: I
1: here.
4: Would, I like to participate in that because I believe a man of God, we should be excited when we have people join church. We should be excited. And when we excited, some people, when they go to church and they see somebody join in, they always got their nose turned up at that person.
1: I'm not following
4: make the people who joining feel uncomfortable because they got this other person got their nose turned up.
1: But they
4: gotta realize when they came to Christ, nobody didn't turn their nose up at them.
1: Yeah, and this goes a little bit beyond the, you know, the invitations to Christian discipleship, though. I mean, this is some pretty good stuff that's
4: listening.
1: Oh, yeah. Well, good,
4: I'm
1: good, good.
4: To
1: okay.
4: It.
1: Well, go ahead.
4: And where the church at?
2: So we're at 2203 Columbia Avenue.
1: Mm-hmm.
2: Just over near the Monon Trail, east of Andrew J. Brown. West of Andrew J. Brown, and the event starts at 6:30 p.m. We would love to have you, sir.
4: What day is that?
2: It's this coming Thursday.
4: This coming Thursday?
2: Yes, sir.
1: Yeah.
4: And you said 2203.
1: Yes.
2: Columbia Avenue. Yes, sir.
4: Columbia Avenue.
2: Columbia.
1: That's that. Yeah.
2: Columbia.
4: Okay, that's in Baca.
1: Yeah.
2: Andrew J. Brown.
1: And you know.
4: Okay, I know that.
1: All right, then. All right. Thank you, Reverend Phillips. I appreciate it.
0: No.
1: And, you know, in a way, you know, when he's talking about the, I don't know, perhaps the impressions that are given that, you know, when someone joins a church or what have you, that can create, you know, stress where folks might need, you know, so I mean, I know that's not the overarching concern, but that's just some of the stigmas that sometimes possibly exist that can be addressed, what he's talking about.
2: Absolutely. Because sometimes we want people to come and just fit in to what are already established structure is, and not realizing that when people come in, they bring their past. They bring trauma. Mm-hmm. They bring hurts. And we have to learn to be sensitive to that not everybody's coming in just trying to be difficult and disruptive. Sometimes people are coming in because they are generally drawn to an environment that they're seeking to be whole, but they bring their trauma with them. So
0: And because we haven't, because our churches really haven't had these conversations, oftentimes, you know, in the trauma field, they call the reharming. And so people come in, and, you know, he mentioned, Reverend Phillips mentioned that, you know, the nose are turned up. But oftentimes the way that the church responds actually is reharming and adding to the trauma. And so we have to be informed about not only about the people that we're serving, people who are coming in, people who are connecting in, but we also have to look inward, look at ourselves. The leaders have to look at themselves. We all have to look at ourselves and say, okay, we all are impacted in some ways. So let's have this open conversation, and it's no bad you or little you. We're all in this, and let's come together. Let's have this conversation, and let's see how we can support and help one another and not turn our nose up at one another.
1: Needed now more than ever. Absolutely now more than ever. So again, this is coming up Thursday, starting at 6:30.
0: Yes.
1: And you say there will be a, I know the prayers first and then the meal. So you say we always start with a meal. So a meal.
0: A meal.
1: And
0: the present in the presentation will start around 7 o'clock. Unless people start eating faster, we may get it started earlier. But 6:30 from 7 is designed to just network, meet and greet while they eat. And and then the program actually starts at 7 o'clock.
1: Do you have a capacity or registration capacity, or how many can you hold?
2: So we can probably get about close to 250 to 300 in there.
1: Oh, my goodness. She got room. But registration is open. And registration is appreciated. You do take walk-ins, but much more appreciated if you register.
0: Yes.
2: And we will have vendors as well who will be providing some much-needed services as well.
1: Yeah, the Wellness Connection, part one. And then another follow-up. So is this going to be part of an ongoing series, you think? Or, you know, are you going to wait and see how the first two events go?
0: The goal will be to flesh out kind of what some next steps will be after this this event. The round table, the virtual round table in October, will continue that conversation, come up with some strategies that we can then start implementing in various churches, communities.
1: Yeah.
2: We have a wellness walk coming up in November, the Saturday after Thanksgiving. It's called Wobble After You Gobble.
3: Yeah, wobble those pounds off.
1: Several
2: churches come together and walk the Monon. Those that can't walk, they sit in chairs in the rec center and they do chair exercises and everything.
1: Wobble After You Gobble.
2: Absolutely.
1: Yeah. Oh, I love that. Eric, you do that?
3: The Wobble After You Gobble is a good thing, yeah.
1: Do it?
3: Yeah. Get some pounds off. It's a good way to fellowship, too.
2: Absolutely. Yeah. Several churches come together.
3: That's right.
2: And walked together.
1: So. Well, you have to give us some information on that too, so that we can. It's the Saturday after Thanksgiving, right? Not the Friday.
2: Correct.
3: Saturday.
1: Not Black Friday. The Saturday.
2: Exactly. Yep. We don't want to compete. We don't want to compete with.
1: Oh, so much! Wobble thank after you. Wobble after you gobble. I love it. Love it. Love it. So thank you all so much for coming in, and thank you for what you're doing. It sounds like it's a wonderful. Wonderful initiative for the community, and I hope you can keep it going. And good luck.
2: Thank you.
1: Thursday, this Thursday.
2: Yes.
1: Okay. We'll be back with more right after this.

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1: And your boy, D-Stone.
0: And Monday is about loving yourself more.
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1: Amen. 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
0: Yeah, because that anxiety on them finances be tough. Janai Thornton is going to come in and give us some tools that we can use. So all we need is you.
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3: 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Proverbs 27:17 says, iron sharpens iron, so a man sharpens the countenance of his friend. It's the clarion call of the Gathering of Christian Men Conference. 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It's an opportunity for our sons, grandsons, nephews, and young men to witness authentic Christian manhood lived out in action. Gathering of Christian Men Conference, Saturday, September 19th at First Church of Christ Holiness USA, where Reverend Gerald Trotter is pastor. For more information, call 317-416-3876. That's 317-416-3876. And bring a friend.
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6: And we're back. We're back. We're back. I was just checking some messages here.
7: Oh, checking messages.
6: Yeah.
7: I bet you got a lot of them. They're coming in, right?
6: You know, yeah.
7: Because you are the Hall of Famer.
6: Oh, please.
7: Yeah, you
6: are.
7: You're
6: Hall of Famer.
7: You're the Hall of Famer, Tina. Definitely.
6: That was nice. And again, nice of you all to be there. I certainly appreciate it.
7: Oh, absolutely.
6: I'm not at a loss for words. I'm not often at a loss for words, but I kind of was.
7: It was our pleasure to be there to support you, for sure.
6: Yeah, indeed.
7: Much deserved.
6: So, but thank you for, thank you for Pastor Farr. He is he's amazing. And Leroy King, who says is a former pastor.
7: Yeah, exactly. Now, Pastor Farr has been a tremendous influence in my life. As a man, helping me to be the best man I can. And father. I mean, he's just such an great example of examples of that for all of us guys there at Overcoming. I mean, really, he really has.
6: Yeah.
7: to learn how to be.
6: Congratulations.
7: A good dad.
6: That's going to be a good thing. And I just love, especially now. I mean, we talk about it off and on throughout the course of the year, but now that the focus is on suicide prevention mm-hmm. and mental health, mental wellness, and breaking down stigmas in our communities of color and stigmas that, you know, it's not judgmental.
7: Exactly.
6: That the stigmas
7: exactly.
6: were there, because we all talk about how at one point in time, stigma was survival.
7: That's
6: you know,
7: true.
6: You had to, you know, ignore certain mm-hmm. things just to get through mm-hmm. where other populations and other communities had no such burden.
7: No, that's
6: just,
7: true. That's very
6: had
7: true.
6: Nothing that like, and still don't.
7: And especially, you know, again, for mm-hmm. black men, normally keeping it in, I'm mm-hmm. good, I'm fine, I'm cool, mm-hmm. I'm all right, everything's
6: mm-hmm.
7: good.
6: Mm-hmm.
7: But now more and more, as he mentioned earlier, they're opening up and it's okay.
6: Mm-hmm.
7: It's okay to realize, hey, you're not, none of us are perfect.
6: Here you go.
7: None of us are. We all
6: none
7: have our weaknesses and faults and shortcomings.
6: If we were perfect, we'd be gone.
7: We would be.
6: Yeah,
7: that's true.
6: No reason for us to walk.
7: That's exactly right.
6: No reason for us to walk around. So, but yeah, so we had a nice visit with Dion Livingston.
7: Yes, Dion was in, and
6: he was at the IU football Howard game,
7: mm-hmm.
6: HBCU. I was surprised. I don't know. But anyway, I was surprised at that programming. It just does seem to be scheduling, I guess I should say.
7: Oh,
6: seems
7: yeah.
6: to be so lopsided because you don't have the recruiting capabilities.
7: Yeah, that's true.
6: Of a national championship like Indiana University. So,
7: mm-hmm.
6: But there it is. 317-480-1310, 317-480-1310. Again, we want to remind people that this is Suicide Prevention Month, Suicide Awareness Month, and remind you of the 24-hour, 7-day-a-week, 365-days-a-year crisis line. It's real simple, very easy to remember, and it's 988. 988 is the crisis intervention line. That is answered 7 days a week. Like I said, 365 days a year, never take a holiday off, and never, ever, ever answered by AI. There is always a human on the other end. And you don't necessarily, they don't call it the suicide crisis line. It's just the crisis line, the emotional
7: mm-hmm.
6: help. Your crisis, if you're just feeling like you're not feeling right.
7: Yes.
6: You need to talk to somebody, but you're not sure about what. You want to talk to somebody, but you don't know who. You can always find somebody that can listen and will understand at the other end. 988. It's a helpline. It's a lifeline. And can get you to where you need to be if just talking to somebody's not going to do it.
7: And you mentioned that it's not AI. That's so important mm-hmm. because AI mm-hmm. has no emotion, no feeling, or mm-hmm. any of that. No common sense at all.
6: None.
7: And did you hear the story, speaking of AI, I guess over the weekend, where Elon Musk and what's the guy's name? Anthropic CEO have decided that they need to put the brakes on AI. They need to find a way to keep it under human control. That was their discussion, their conclusion over the weekend.
6: You know, I saw some headlines to that effect, but mm-hmm. I didn't dive into the articles. Mm-hmm. So that's what their position is
7: that's
6: now?
7: That's their position. We need to pump the brakes. They say that it's needs to have human control, which I agree. Mm-hmm. I couldn't agree
6: who
7: more.
6: Who couldn't have told them that?
7: Oh, well, of course. It's mm-hmm. like you can't let it be out of mm-hmm. out of pocket, basically.
6: Yeah. It's the same thing with those AI self-driving or self-driven cars.
7: Oh,
6: or
7: yeah, those autonomous vehicles.
6: Yeah.
7: That, again, I'm...
6: Somebody has to program them.
7: Yeah, they do. And they're computers.
6: They're computers.
7: Computers do make mistakes. They can glitch. They can freeze, what have you.
6: Yeah, so. Even when, you know, we were talking the other day about cameras on the newsroom floor.
7: Oh, yeah.
6: You know, the robotics.
7: Robotics. Mm-hmm.
6: But even with the robotics, and even though the producers, the way that the robotics work is that the producers program the one shot, two shot, three shot, you know, the producers program that into the scripting that goes into the computer for the show. You still have to have somebody on the floor because it's, you know, you need a human.
7: Yeah, you need the human. You need the human touch.
6: You know, where there used to be maybe five people on the floor, I get it. There's now one, but you still, there is no AI without humans.
7: Yeah, you have to have humans. You need humans. And the human interaction, as they were talking about, is so very important.
6: Yeah.
7: It's like AI can't give you that.
6: But yeah, no. And like I said, has no common sense because it'll keep taking you. I remember I was, and I was like, Tina, you stupid. Because I was, I only did it twice, but, you know, they were giving me driving directions, right?
7: Oh, the, your GPS?
6: Mm-hmm, GPS. Mm-hmm. And it took me to a parking lot and it said turn right and then turn right or turn left or turn. And I'm like, wait a minute, I'm going in a circle in a park. Let me get out of here. And I just took the, I took the navigation off and I had to start laughing. I'm like, and I don't know what it did, if it needed a hip bump or whatever, but it clearly was stuck because it kept giving the same, and it was a circle right
7: in that
6: parking lot. And I'm like, I had to laugh at myself.
7: So. But of course you heard the one about where the guy was, I think LAX, he was trying to catch a flight. He was in an autonomous vehicle that happened, I think, early this year, late last year. And it just kept going in circles. And they couldn't get him out of the car. And they said, well, we're working on it. I don't know how long this went on, but it went on for a while. And he said, I got a plane to catch. But they couldn't stop the vehicle. It was just going in circles.
6: Somebody was telling me about a roundabout. This was an AI.
7: Oh, yeah, roundabout.
6: There was some friends of mine were telling me, it was my sisters, and we were all sitting around talking. And I guess it was up here in Hamilton County. And they had to, EMS or firefighters or somebody come. It's an older lady. And she said, help, somebody come. And she didn't know how to get off the roundabout.
7: Oh, she couldn't get out of
6: the
7: roundabout.
6: She didn't know.
7: Well, the instructions, if you're not there, they can be a little vague. It's
6: I don't know that she was listening to instructions. She just didn't know which way to go.
7: I mean, the instructions as far as signage.
6: Oh, yeah, signage.
7: Maybe they could do a better job of explaining
6: to people who
7: don't live there.
6: Because I don't like going where there's an abundance of roundabouts because when you do, if you are using GPS and you don't know which way you're going, it waits until you're just like almost 20 feet.
7: And then it'll
6: tell you what exit. And then you got to start counting. Well, like, is this an exit or is this, what counts as one? What counts as
7: what's two? Yeah.
6: And so before you know it, you're confused. And then there's people that know it like the back of their hands and they're hitting the horn and it's just.
7: The worst roundabout I think of in the area right now, I mean, whoever decided to put a roundabout there should be, well, maybe fired.
6: Okay.
7: 96 and Allisonville Road.
6: Okay.
7: That intersection is way
6: went through there.
7: It's way too busy for a roundabout.
6: We went through there on the way to last week.
7: Yeah, to the
6: interstate and went right through that one.
7: Hall of Fame, right?
6: Yeah.
7: Well, it's too busy during rush hour. It is terrible to get. There have been, I think, two accidents, maybe one or two fatalities.
6: Oh my!
7: Because
6: goodness.
7: It used to be a signaled intersection. I think a Michigan left is what they called it.
6: Mm-hmm.
7: It's kind of weird, but you got through. But the roundabout idea—that's just too busy to me to have a roundabout there.
6: It exhausts me.
7: Signal the intersection. Yeah. It's like. Yeah, smaller intersections, okay.
6: Mm-hmm.
7: Not as busy, but that's a main thoroughfare.
6: Yeah.
7: And they have a roundabout there.
6: Oh, Hamilton County is just lit. Well, I think they're the number one roundabout
7: in the
6: world.
7: In the world, I think so. I think Hamilton County, So.
6: Yeah. 317-480-1310. Final call. Final call of the show.
7: Are we there already? Oh, yeah. Well, yes,
6: we are. Mr. Russell, go ahead. How are you?
8: Good afternoon, folks.
6: Good afternoon.
7: Good afternoon.
8: Over the weekend and, in the aftermath of the Hall of Fame awardee for Miss Tina Cosby, I thought about some other names. I don't know if you remember Steve Scott, who used to be the manager at WTLC.
6: I do not.
8: He would be excellent. Judy Wall, Channel 6.
6: Yeah, ooh, Judy Wall. I remember her face. I think I may have met her once. When I first got here, she was about to leave the scene, or she did retire or something along those lines.
8: Yeah, she shepherded the first Lou Rawls
6: Parade of Stars,
8: telethon. Yeah, that was great. We had everybody participate, motorcycle guys and everything.
6: Yeah, she was with RTV, right? And RTV was one of the sponsors, Lou Rawls Parade of Stars. UNCF,
8: And also Andrea Moorhead at Channel 13.
6: Great lady.
8: Hallie Crumbaugh at Wish Community Affairs. Mm-hmm. And Angela Kane.
6: Mm-hmm. Angela.
7: Or Angela
6: fantastic
7: Kane.
6: Lady.
7: Yeah.
6: Yeah. Yeah.
8: So just wanted to pass those along.
6: Absolutely. I appreciate it, Mr. Russell. And Judy, you say Judy Waugh.
8: Yeah, W-A-U-G-H.
6: A-U-G-H, yeah. Angela Kane.
7: I remember that name.
6: I remember the name. I don't know whatever happened. You know who else would be good? She may already be in. Some of these people, I'll have to look at the list, but Rainbow Rosie. Remember? She was it.
7: Remember that?
6: On WFYI.
7: Rainbow Rosie.
6: Mm-hmm. Mm-hmm. African-American lady.
7: Don't know that one.
6: Yeah, she was Judy Waugh, Angela Kane. Steve, you said Steve Scott?
8: Yes.
6: I don't.
8: He was a manager at WTO. Mm-hmm. He was great. He was very community. He later went to Citizens Gas at that time. Mm-hmm. He became executive at Citizens Gas after that. But he participated in Lou Rawls Parade of Stars Telethon as one of the main leaders also. So.
6: Mm. Wow. Yeah. Wow. Well, thank you for that, Mr. Russell. I'm going to add that to the list. And I, you know, certainly will accept any and all, names. Some I know, some I don't, but it doesn't matter whether I know them or not. We can submit them.
7: So, just submit them. Yeah. Exactly.
6: Indeed. Indeed. So thank you, Mr. Russell. Appreciate it. Yeah. And I think we got a whole lot more.
7: More to come up this week.
6: Yes, a whole lot more.
7: This will be a long week. A regular work week.
6: Well, yeah, long week.
7: Last week was, was short.
6: Last week was extremely short.
7: Really short.
6: This week, we've got tomorrow, we've got the Universe Soul Circus.
7: Oh, that's right.
6: Yeah, they're going to be here in studio. They're going to be in the studio. Building.
7: They're going to be
6: in
7: here.
6: The building. Yeah, here.
7: Oh, that's right, because the show opens the 17th through the 27th at Lafayette Square.
6: Yeah, and then later in the week, midweek, we're going to have Brandon Cosby, my cousin, who's not my cousin.
7: Oh, okay.
6: From the Flanner House, and they're having their big fundraiser coming up, plus a couple of other things. They've always got something fantastic going on over there.
7: Sounds cool.
6: And then on Friday, one of our own, you know, in addition to Adrian Warren, one of our own, in addition to September being Suicide Prevention and Awareness Month, it is also Gospel Music Month, Gospel Music Appreciation Month.
7: Mm.
6: And not only is Adrian a savant-like knowledge, he just has so much knowledge of gospel music, the history of gospel music. I mean, he's like a machine. He has also been inducted into the Gospel Music Hall of Fame.
7: Oh, has he really?
6: Oh, yeah.
7: I didn't know that.
6: Yeah.
7: I had no idea.
6: Gospel Music Hall of Fame. And it's always a fun visit with him when he comes in and sits in and just, you know, just tells us about the rich, rich history,
7: the history
6: of gospel music and how he knows it all. I will never know. He just does. He just does.
7: So he'll be in on Friday.
6: He'll be in on Friday. So we got quite a bit coming up.
7: Universal Circus, you said tomorrow?
6: Tomorrow.
7: So will they do acrobats here in the studio, do you think?
6: Oh, my.
7: Maybe something, a small
6: version. You know, I don't know. They might sing.
7: Yeah, maybe they'll sing. They might sing.
6: But, you know, that's coming up. What does that start on?
7: That's
6: the 17th?
7: That's on the 17th. Mm-hmm. Yeah.
6: So this is the 14th. So we got, what, Thursday?
7: I think so.
6: Yeah.
7: Is that right?
6: Yeah,
7: the 17th through the 27th.
6: Yeah. So we're going to,
7: Tickets are on sale.
6: Tickets are on sale now.
7: Now, mm-hmm. Yeah.
6: Mm-hmm. I want to make sure to get out there and go to that.
7: Universal. Me too. Yeah. We were talking about that. We want to go.
6: We want to go.
7: Check
6: Definitely
7: out the Universal Circuit.
6: Yes, indeed. Well, that's all the time we have for right now. As always, thank you for listening. Our website is praiseindy.com. Willie Moore Jr. on the radio is up next. 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For everyone here, Eric and Dion and Kenny. Everybody that has come through here.
7: Everybody's been
6: through here today. I'm Tina Cosby, and this is Community Connection.

0: 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All right. 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
1: 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Proverbs 27 and 17 says, iron sharpens iron, so a man sharpens the countenance of his friend. It's the clarion call of the Gathering of Christian Men Conference. 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It's an opportunity for our sons, grandsons, nephews, and young men to witness authentic Christian manhood lived out in action. Gathering of Christian Men Conference, Saturday, September 19th at First Church of Christ Holiness USA, where Reverend Gerald Trotter is pastor. For more information, call 317-416-3876. 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And bring a friend.
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0: Kenny Lewis, One Voice, God Did It, right here on the Willie Mo Jr. Show.
1: Yeah, he did.
0: Indeed. Family, we are back from an amazing weekend.
1: Mm-hmm.
0: Shout out to everybody who enjoyed themselves this weekend. I spent some time with my second to oldest son at his college. Shout out to Kennesaw State University. Love what God is doing over there. First time going to a football game. Let me just say this. KSU is definitely not a HBCU, but definitely an HBCU.
1: Not as adorable.
0: It's not, but it is. It is.
1: You're going to have to explain that. How is it not, but it is?
0: So I don't think they're funded like an HBCU, but I've seen so many beautiful African-American children in bulk. And I was so grateful. I'm like, son, you really getting an HBCU experience, right? He was like, yeah, man, you know, we here. You know, it's really
1: we
0: cool.
1: We can afford
0: so
1: it.
0: I'm excited to do that. You can afford what?
1: We can afford it. We can afford higher education.
0: Man, shoot, HBCUs cost more than Kennesaw State.
1: Oh, wow.
0: They do.
1: Where is that at?
0: You know, a lot of people don't know that a lot of HBCUs are extremely expensive. Those people who driving right now who paying for some of my HBCUs, but they offer, you know, scholarship dollars. And it's really the historic benefit of being a part of that type of university. It's like a great networking tool as you get older. You're like, you went to Morehouse? Yeah, I went to Morehouse.
1: Hey!
0: You know
1: what I mean? Yeah, so, I have seen that.
0: Yeah. You know, so major love. Stone, how was your weekend?
1: Man, I can't complain at all. Later in the show, I want to tell you the three things you should never do when you go to a Jamaican restaurant.
0: Indeed. We'll talk about it. On the way, I got a brand new flat out hit of the week from B. Chase Williams and Shabak.
1: Uh-huh.
0: It's called Your Secret Place. We're going to talk about it and listen to it when we come back. It's the Willie Mo Jr. Show.
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7: 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North side slow, I-465 westbound, ditch road east of I-865. I-65, I-7, collector northbound slow between the South Split and Washington with construction. Stop and go, I-65 northbound, Morris Street to the South Split with road work. Putnam County, a crash on I-70 westbound at State Road 243, right lanes blocked. It stopped from US 231, from State Road 39 to US 231, 30 minutes. 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
8: 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That number again is 317-221-2000. Proverbs 27:17 says, iron sharpens iron, so a man sharpens the countenance of his friend. It's the clarion call of the Gathering of Christian Men Conference. Mark your calendar for Saturday, September 19th, 10 a.m. to 3 p.m. at First Church of Christ Holiness USA. 789 Edgemont Avenue, where Reverend Gerald Trotter is senior pastor. The day will feature inspiring messages from pastors, ministers, and lay leaders, along with uplifting gospel music. It's an opportunity for our sons, grandsons, nephews, and young men to witness authentic Christian manhood lived out in action. Gathering of Christian Men Conference, Saturday, September 19th at First Church of Christ Holiness USA, where Reverend Gerald Trotter is pastor. For more information, call 317-416-3876. That's 317-416-3876. And bring a friend. 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

it's time to flip this thing. We gonna take a trip up 95 North. Y'all know how they do it up there. We can go old school. Y'all remember how we used to do. Come on, Tenors.

0: family, it is Love You More Monday. And, you know, the thing that I'm learning is that every single year, a lot of things shift, right? And I'm looking at the shift in the economy. And I'm seeing so many people out there, you know, attempting to make things work, right? And I was in the Bible and I was looking at one of those proverbs, and it was like, you know, look at the ant and just seeing how he, you know, sets his systems up to make sure that he has, you know, food in the winter and, you know, making sure that he does that. And so I learned from one of my mentors. He said, in the times of flourishing, right, those 7 years where you flourishing, you know, set up and try to put, you know, save 10%, 15%, 20%.
1: Facts.
0: And then so when you get to these different unique famines, you have an opportunity to still eat off of what you did while you were flourishing. And I know a lot of us, we want to just, you know, spend a lot of money on a lot of things that we don't, but I'm just telling you from by the Spirit of the Lord, like, start to work through a budget, start to work through, you know, saving and putting stuff to the side. You know, that credit card that you've been going aggressively to get rid of, hey man, tell them people, wait just a minute and start storing up. Come on. You're going to need liquidity, meaning that you're going to need money stored up, right? And so to those of you who are listening right now, you have a business that you've been storing up everything you can to sell, you could call now. You on the line with Willie Moe Jr. What's your name? Where you calling from?
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1: Hey, man.
0: Man, we appreciate you checking in. You on the line with Willie Moore Jr. What's your name? Where you calling from?
3: My name is Devin Cook, and I'm calling from Indianapolis, Indiana. And I am the owner of LaSalle's Kitchen and Catering, LLC, where we serve soul food eats and gourmet treats. And I just wanted y'all to know, hit us up on Instagram, Facebook, anything you can find me on, and get you some cookies, some soul food, everything. I am 20 years old, and I am a black entrepreneur.
0: Hey! We appreciate you checking in.
1: Thank you for telling us.
0: And then he's like, wait a minute, now I'm black. He had
1: to- All right.
0: So okay. Good. Family, listen, I don't know about you, but I get excited when people are going after what they believe God has called them for. If you say, Willie Moore Jr., I have a business, God has called me to it. Well, listen, I believe he's going to bring everything that you need to do to pass. Call us 1-877-345-7747. On the way, I got music from Kirk Franklin and Anthony Brown. It's the Willie Moe Jr. Show. Flat out. Willie Moe Jr. here.
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0: 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It's the Willie Moe Jr. Show. Flat out.
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0: Indy, let's take one more look at the rush hour traffic. What's the roads looking like?
6: Heavy traffic, I-65 southbound, West Street to Meridian. North side, I-465 westbound, Ditch Road to east of I-865. I-70 eastbound, Meridian to the south split. I-65, I-70 collector northbound between the south split and Washington Street with road work. I-65 northbound stop-and-go, Morris Street to the south split with construction. Putnam County, a crash. I-70 westbound at State Road 243, right lanes blocked. Stop-and-go from U.S. 231. State Road 39 to U.S. 231, 27 minutes. I'm Tom Beckwood, traffic for the Willie Moore Jr. Show on Praise AM 1310, 95.1 FM.
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4: 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Proverbs 27 and 17 says, iron sharpens iron, so a man sharpens the countenance of his friend. It's the clarion call of the Gathering of Christian Men Conference. 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The day will feature inspiring messages from pastors, ministers, and lay leaders, along with uplifting gospel music. It's an opportunity for our sons, grandsons, nephews, and young men to witness authentic Christian manhood lived out in action. Gathering of Christian Men Conference, Saturday, September 19th at First Church of Christ Holiness USA, where Reverend Gerald Trotter is pastor. For more information, call 317-416-3876. 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
4: 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Proverbs 27:17 says, iron sharpens iron, so a man sharpens the countenance of his friend. It's the clarion call of the Gathering of Christian Men Conference. Mark your calendar for Saturday, September 19th, 10 a.m. to 3 p.m. at First Church of Christ Holiness USA, 789 Edgemont Avenue, where Reverend Gerald Trotter is senior pastor. The day will feature inspiring messages from pastors, ministers, and lay leaders, along with uplifting gospel music. It's an opportunity for our sons, grandsons, nephews, and young men to witness authentic Christian manhood lived out in action. Gathering of Christian Men Conference, Saturday, September 19th at First Church of Christ Holiness USA, where Reverend Gerald Trotter is pastor. For more information, call 317-416-3876. That's 317-416-3876. And bring a friend. 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
0: 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How's traffic looking?
4: 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Accident North 65 at Worsfield Road. It's off to the right shoulder. Heavy traffic up around Morris Street to the south split. You are looking at crowding to Washington Street after that. And then southbound 65, it slows from West Street to East Street and congestion between the south split and Keystone. 70 eastbound has delays from US 231 to Little Point Road and Meridian to 65. And westbound heavy traffic, 231 to State Road 243, with that crash still in the right lane. 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
0: 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That number again is 317-221-2000. Proverbs 27:17 says, iron sharpens iron, so a man sharpens the countenance of his friend. It's the clarion call of the Gathering of Christian Men Conference. Mark your calendar for Saturday, September 19th, 10 a.m. to 3 p.m. at First Church of Christ Holiness USA, 789 Edgemont Avenue, where Reverend Gerald Trotter is senior pastor. The day will feature inspiring messages from pastors, ministers, and lay leaders, along with uplifting gospel music. It's an opportunity for our sons, grandsons, nephews, and young men to witness authentic Christian manhood lived out in action. Gathering of Christian Men Conference, Saturday, September 19th at First Church of Christ Holiness USA, where Reverend Gerald Trotter is pastor. For more information, call 317-416-3876. That's 317-416-3876. And bring a friend.
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0: Fix It. Yes, indeed.
1: Spirit-led show.
0: The group fire. Speaking of Fix It, we try to fix them finances, making sure that you're going to be all right. You hear me?
1: Mm-hmm.
0: Family, listen, it is so much uncertainty right now with inflation, interest rates, job uncertainty. And sometimes all the economic news leave people wondering and worried, like, okay, what am I actually supposed to do with my money? Has that been your question? Janai Thornton is here to make sure that we get the tools that we need to make it through this unique time in our economy. Look like things ain't changing like they're supposed to.
1: Mm-mm.
0: Okay. So Janai, I got to ask you about debt. Okay. Let's say you're carrying credit card balances, a high interest loan on a car payment. Should you be making that the priority, or should we just be saving?
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0: Okay. So what I think I heard you say, Janai, when it comes to these high interest credit card balances, if you're just tuning in, we're learning what we should do with our money during this very unique economy. What I believe I hear her saying is making sure that you make the payments, but don't try to just pay everything off.
1: Right.
0: You know, make sure you had that cash sitting over there somewhere.
1: Mm-hmm.
0: Janai, with so much uncertainty, should people be building up more cash right now? And how much is enough?
2: We should be saving all of the time.
1: Facts.
2: To me, it is not a function of uncertainty, because it's kind of like that analogy. When it's raining, you're not as pressed. You know, when you got your umbrella, you got your boots, you got your raincoat. Saving is the same way. We need to have an ongoing commitment to saving. So yes, cash rules all things. Every paycheck, I don't care if it's $5, y'all, put some money away.
1: Amen.
0: Family, listen, I know that you want to keep this conversation going. I want to encourage you to follow Janai Thornton at J-I-N-I Thornton, right? That's on Instagram. Check out her podcast. Thank me later. It's available wherever you get your podcast. And just go follow her. She's on Facebook, Janai Thornton. She's a legacy planner expert as well. So for those of you who are looking to legacy plan, make sure your wills and trust and all this stuff is in place. She does that as well. She has a team who does that. But please, during this time, let's make sure we keep some cash, because I don't know what's happening right now. All right, family, when we come back, Sheree Nicole has the top three trending topics in the nation. Stick around. It's the Willie Mo Jr. Show. Flat out.
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4: This is a Daily Play with Joy Taylor. 8 lead changes, 3 Josh Allen touchdown passes, including the game winner, 3 touchdowns from David Montgomery in his Texans debut, and 2 crucial C.J. Stroud fumbles added up to a 36-31 Bills win in Houston. D.J. Moore left late in the fourth with a leg injury, but had 100 yards and a touchdown in his Bills debut. Joe Brady got the win in his debut as Bills head coach, starting the post-Sean McDermott era with a huge win over a fellow AFC competitor, and both of these teams proved to me that they are who we thought they were. Very impressive win by Josh Allen and the Bills. On the Texans side, if C.J. Stroud holds on to one of those fumbles or Kamari Lassiter comes down with that interception late in the fourth, Houston wins this one. The AFC is looking super competitive already. For more on this and other top stories of the day, tune into the Daily Play with Joy Taylor at UrbanOnePodcast.com or wherever you get your podcasts.
0: Okay, Indy, before you head out the office, let's take a look at traffic.
6: Accident on northbound 65 at Worsville Road in the right shoulder. Some slowing up from Morris Street to the south split as well. South 65 is looking crowded between West Street and East Street. And a little bit slow from Raymond to Keystone. On the east side, south 465 slow 70 to Shadeland. There's crowding northbound 56 to 75th. You're also looking at congestion on the west side on North 465 between 86th and 865. I'm Deb Snyder with traffic for the Willie Moore Jr. Show on Praise AM 1310, 95.1 FM.
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8: 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That number again is 317-221-2000. Proverbs 27 and 17 says, iron sharpens iron, so a man sharpens the countenance of his friend. It's the clarion call of the Gathering of Christian Men Conference. Mark your calendar for Saturday, September 19th, 10 a.m. to 3 p.m. at First Church of Christ Holiness USA, 789 Edgemont Avenue, where Reverend Gerald Trotter is senior pastor. The day will feature inspiring messages from pastors, ministers, and lay leaders, along with uplifting gospel music. It's an opportunity for our sons, grandsons, nephews, and young men to witness authentic Christian manhood lived out in action. Gathering of Christian Men Conference, Saturday, September 19th at First Church of Christ Holiness USA, where Reverend Gerald Trotter is pastor. For more information, call 317-416-3876. 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
4: 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Proverbs 27:17 says, iron sharpens iron, so a man sharpens the countenance of his friend. It's the clarion call of the Gathering of Christian Men Conference. 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The day will feature inspiring messages from pastors, ministers, and lay leaders, along with uplifting gospel music. It's an opportunity for our sons, grandsons, nephews, and young men to witness authentic Christian manhood lived out in action. Gathering of Christian Men Conference, Saturday, September 19th at First Church of Christ Holiness USA, where Reverend Gerald Trotter is pastor. For more information, call 317-416-3876. 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And bring a friend.
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4: Indy, let's take one more look at the rush hour traffic. What's the roads looking like?
5: There's now a full closure of westbound 70 out around US 231 because of that crash from earlier. Avoid that area. Eastbound 70, you're going to see heavy traffic around West Street to the south split. Clear to crash on North 65 near Worsville Road. South 65 is looking heavy from about 21st down to the North split, and then you have some congestion again around Whitestown Parkway to 86. You're also a little slow on the east side for South 465 from Pendleton Pike to I-74. I'm Deb Snyder with traffic for the Willie Moore Junior Show on Praise AM 1310, 95.1 FM.
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1: 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Proverbs 27:17 says, iron sharpens iron, so a man sharpens the countenance of his friend. It's the clarion call of the Gathering of Christian Men Conference. Mark your calendar for Saturday, September 19th, 10 a.m. to 3 p.m. at First Church of Christ Holiness USA, 789 Edgemont Avenue, where Reverend Gerald Trotter is senior pastor. The day will feature inspiring messages from pastors, ministers, and lay leaders, along with uplifting gospel music. It's an opportunity for our sons, grandsons, nephews, and young men to witness authentic Christian manhood lived out in action. Gathering of Christian Men Conference, Saturday, September 19th at First Church of Christ Holiness USA, where Reverend Gerald Trotter is pastor. For more information, call 317-416-3876. That's 317-416-3876. And bring a friend. The Marion County Public Health Department works each day to help residents achieve better health and an improved quality of life. Through its educational programs, community-based resources, and community partnerships, Marion County Public Health Department employees are committed to providing excellent public health services. Whether it's addressing needs through the social work department, nutrition services, immunization and infectious disease program, and maternal and child health, the health department is dedicated to helping residents lead healthier lives. The Marion County Public Health Department also inspects all food service providers, responds to housing complaints, helps keep neighborhoods clean, combats rodents and mosquitoes, and is on alert to respond to public health emergencies. 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

0: All right, Indy. It's time to take a look at the roads for your ride home. How's traffic looking?
1: Eastbound 70, heavy traffic between Harding and the South Split. Westbound's looking at brake lights from Rural to the North Split, and then out in Putnam County, West 70 is closed between US 231 and State Road 243 because of an accident. North 65, congestion up from Worrisville Road to County Line Road, Morris to the South Split. Southbound side's a little crowded up around Whitestown Parkway to 86. And then you have heavy traffic heading south on 65 between 29th and the South Split. Brake lights there. Congestion again around Morris to Keystone as well. I'm Deb Snyder with traffic for the Willie Moore Jr. Show on Praise AM 1310, 95.1 FM.
2: 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The reimagined 42nd annual Circle City Classic. 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
3: 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That number again is 317-221-2000. Proverbs 27 and 17 says, iron sharpens iron, so a man sharpens the countenance of his friend. It's the clarion call of the Gathering of Christian Men Conference. Mark your calendar for Saturday, September 19th, 10 a.m. to 3 p.m. at First Church of Christ Holiness USA, 789 Edgemont Avenue, where Reverend Gerald Trotter is senior pastor. The day will feature inspiring messages from pastors, ministers, and lay leaders, along with uplifting gospel music. It's an opportunity for our sons, grandsons, nephews, and young men to witness authentic Christian manhood lived out in action. Gathering of Christian Men Conference, Saturday, September 19th at First Church of Christ Holiness USA, where Reverend Gerald Trotter is pastor. For more information, call 317-416-3876. That's 317-416-3876. And bring a friend. 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

0: It's Sybil Wilkes with what we need to know. President Trump is forcefully defending the artificial intelligence industry while dismissing growing calls for federal safety regulation. In a social media post this morning, the president asserted that the only guardrail AI requires is a smart executive leader, alleging a sick conspiracy against data centers that ultimately benefits China. His comments follow stern warnings from industry leaders, including the Anthropic CEO Dario Amodei and House Minority Leader Hakeem Jeffries, alongside recent warnings from safety researchers that unregulated superintelligence could pose existential risk by the end of this decade. In Southern California, law enforcement authorities are increasing security patrols surrounding former Vice President Kamala Harris's Malibu home following a late-night trespassing event. Security personnel intercepted a woman who entered the private property late Friday night before she reached the residence. Los Angeles County Sheriff's deputies responded, and the individual agreed to leave voluntarily without arrest. Neither Harris nor her husband, Doug Imhoff, were home during the breach. In Arizona, vandals defaced a newly unveiled statue of conservative activist Charlie Kirk outside Turning Point USA headquarters in Phoenix. Red paint was found sprayed across the monument Sunday night, just days after its dedication on the anniversary of Kirk's murder, prompting local police to review surveillance footage. And at the U.S. Open, top-seeded German Alexander Zverev captured the men's single title by defeating American Ben Shelton in four sets. Shelton defeated Francis Tiafoe to reach the final, falling just short of becoming the first African-American man to win a Grand Slam since Arthur Ashe in 1968. To subscribe to my free daily newsletter, please visit SybilWilkes.com. For all the news 24/7, go to NewsOne.com. I'm Sybil Wilkes. Be informed. Be empowered.
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1: 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You are the source of all joy, satisfaction, and completion. 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Hallelujah and amen.
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